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0: Live from NPR News in Washington, I'm Libby Casey. Talks between the U.S. and Iran that were scheduled to take place in Switzerland today were postponed amid continued Israeli attacks in Lebanon. A senior U.S. official who spoke on condition of anonymity told NPR that Israel and Hezbollah have agreed to a ceasefire, but the fighting appears to continue. NPR's Rob Schmitz.
1: Lebanon's health ministry says Israel's military killed at least 47 people, including at least a dozen women and children in airstrikes overnight. For its part, Israel says four of its soldiers were killed in fighting. You know, we've had reports of a ceasefire between the two, but Israel is still occupying southern Lebanon, something Prime Minister Benjamin Netanyahu says it will continue to do, and all of this seems to be getting in the way of this peace plan.
0: That's NPR's Rob Schmitz in Lucerne, Switzerland, where Vice President J.D. Vance was expected to arrive today for negotiations before they were postponed. An association representing thousands of reproductive health centers is suing the Trump administration. Its members say the White House is trying to change a program designed to provide access to birth control. NPR's Selena Simmons-Duffin reports.
2: The program is called Title X. It was signed into law by President Nixon, and for five decades, it has helped fund free birth control for millions of patients. This spring, the Trump administration issued an unusual call for Title X funding.
3: The word contraception is mentioned exactly once in the 60-plus page document.
2: That's Claire Coleman, president of the National Family Planning and Reproductive Health Association. She says applicants face new political alignment rules.
3: You're required to both follow the Title X regulation and you're required to follow the president's executive orders on anti-DEI and anti-gender ideology. We think it's impossible.
2: Coleman's group sued, asking a federal judge to block those requirements. Selena Simmons-Duffin, NPR News.
0: The Education Department is offering student loan borrowers a temporary discount on interest if they sign up for automatic payments. NPR's Corey Turner reports.
4: Hoping to entice millions of borrowers back into regular repayment, the department is offering a full percentage point off their interest rate. So a borrower with a 6% rate on their loans would see it drop temporarily to 5%. The offer begins July 1st, and the rebate would last for 2 years until summer 2028. Borrowers who are already enrolled in AutoPay don't need to do anything. They'll automatically get the discount. The Education Department says borrowers

0: Saha reports that's near the all-time high set during the early days of the pandemic.
1: This is not a case of just get a job so you can move out. 70% of these adults under 35 are employed. Hannah Jones is a senior economist with Realtor.com and says this is really about housing costs. Young adults did move out around 2022 when mortgage rates were low.
2: Since 2022, as housing costs have remained, you know, extremely high, mortgage rates increased, home prices remained quite high, a lot of, you know, that window of opportunity closed for a lot of young adults. And so that means that they're staying at home for longer.
1: Realtor.com reports the median home listing price is up 34% since before the pandemic. Since 2000, about twice as many adults in their early 30s are living with their parents. Stephen Basaha, NPR News.
0: The oldest bridge in Paris, the Pont Neuf, has been transformed into an artificial cavern in an act of art. French street artist JR created the installation out of printed fabric and air to create a dark, immersive experience, which includes cave photographs, sounds, and odors meant to evoke wet earth and smoke. The artist says it was inspired by Plato's allegory of the cave. It's open 24/7 until June 28th. An oak tree that was between 800 and 1,200 years old and linked to the legend of Robin Hood is believed to have died. The major oak in Sherwood Forest did not sprout leaves this spring. Tourism, climate change, and damage from past attempts to save it contributed to its demise. This is it.
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1: Did you know Shroud of the Avatar features amazing in-game moon dials? If you find one on an evening stroll, use it and look up. The constellations unfold before your eyes. But beware, Kabbalists also use the stars to direct their siege warfare.
0: This has been a community announcement for WRFB.

0: Live from NPR News in Washington, I'm Libby Casey. Israel and Lebanon's Hezbollah have agreed to a ceasefire, according to a U.S. official, but fighting has not stopped. And Lebanon's health ministry says at least 47 people, including children, have been killed in Israeli air attacks today. Four Israeli soldiers were killed as troops pushed further into southern Lebanon, according to the Israeli military. NPR's Jane Arraf has more.
1: Israel launched a wave of strikes as its forces moved toward a strategic hill in southern Lebanon. Iran-backed Hezbollah said it targeted tanks and troops as they advanced. Local officials said some of the children were killed when Israeli airstrikes collapsed residential buildings. The U.S. and Iran signed a ceasefire agreement Wednesday, which specified that fighting would also stop in Lebanon. Israel made clear it would not abide by the deal, but a U.S. official tells NPR that both Israel and Lebanon have agreed to a new ceasefire. Iran's foreign ministry spokesman said Iran held the U.S. responsible for the Israeli attacks and considered them a breach of its agreement with the United States. Jane Arraf, NPR News, Beirut.
0: In Washington, algae turned the newly repainted Lincoln Memorial reflecting pool green this week. Workers are using tiny bubbles and large vacuums to remove it, as NPR's Rachel Treisman reports.
2: Experts say algae growth is not unexpected in the stagnant, shadeless waters of the reflecting pool. It was likely helped by the recent renovations that turned the pool American flag blue. Here's swimming pool specialist Steve Goodale.
3: The new darker interior surface is going to absorb more sunlight. It is going to result in water that's warmer. And that ultimately is going to lead to more prolific algae growth.
2: The National Park Service is using hydrogen peroxide and what it calls nanobubbles to oxidize the algae, which workers are vacuuming up. In the meantime, observers have noticed pieces of the new blue paint peeling off and floating to the surface. Rachel Treisman, NPR News.
0: The U.S. men's national soccer team defeated Australia at the World Cup today, 2-0. NPR's Becky Sullivan was at the raucous game in Seattle.
4: There was a lot of hype for this game because much had been made before the match of the quality of this Australian team. They had shocked Turkey 2-0 in their first game of this World Cup. And so the U.S. was saying that they were taking this opponent really seriously. But it was the Americans who controlled the match really from the get-go. They scored in the 11th minute on an own goal that came out of this aggressive run by the U.S. forward, Falarin Balogun. They added another goal just before halftime. That was when the defender, Alex Freeman, knocked in a header. You know, Australia just really had no answers.
0: NPR's Becky Sullivan. The American team won despite missing star left winger Christian Pulisic because of a calf injury. Today's victory ensures that the U.S. team will advance to the knockout round later this month. In other World Cup action today, Morocco beat Scotland 1-0. Brazil and Haiti are competing now in Philadelphia. It's NPR. The Department of Homeland Security is canceling its plan to put an Immigration and Customs Enforcement detention facility

0: and they got their victory.
1: City officials said Congressman Mike Collins confirmed the cancellation. DHS says the agency is moving to use existing detention space. For NPR News, I'm Molly Samuel in Atlanta.
2: The $400 million luxury plane given to the U.S. by Qatar last year was unveiled today as the newest Air Force One. The Air Force says the massive jet will take some final exam flights before it's used to transport the president. President Trump's acceptance of the jet last year triggered bipartisan questions about security risks and conflicts of interest. For the first time in more than 200 years, visitors to the Acropolis in Athens can see the Parthenon's western side looking intact. A restoration effort unveiled yesterday shows two new marble blocks filling gaps on the 25 centuries old temple. The project was funded through a European Union program. This is NPR News.
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1: Did you know that Lord British takes notice of highly dedicated community members? 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Engage in community projects, and perhaps you'll be knighted into the Order of the New Britannian Empire.
0: This has been a community announcement

0: Live from NPR News in Washington, I'm Libby Casey. Israel and Lebanon's Hezbollah have agreed to a ceasefire, according to a U.S. official, but fighting has not stopped. And Lebanon's health ministry says at least 47 people, including children, have been killed in Israeli air attacks today. Four Israeli soldiers were killed as troops pushed further into southern Lebanon, according to the Israeli military. NPR's Jane Arraf has more.
1: Israel launched a wave of strikes as its forces moved toward a strategic hill in southern Lebanon. Iran-backed Hezbollah said it targeted tanks and troops as they advanced. Local officials said some of the children were killed when Israeli airstrikes collapsed residential buildings. The U.S. and Iran signed a ceasefire agreement Wednesday, which specified that fighting would also stop in Lebanon. Israel made clear it would not abide by the deal, but a U.S. official tells NPR that both Israel and Lebanon have agreed to a new ceasefire. Iran's foreign ministry spokesman said Iran held the U.S. responsible for the Israeli attacks and considered them a breach of its agreement with the United States. Jane Arraf, NPR News, Beirut.
0: In Washington, algae turned the newly repainted Lincoln Memorial reflecting pool green this week. Workers are using tiny bubbles and large vacuums to remove it, as NPR's Rachel Treisman reports.
2: Experts say algae growth is not unexpected in the stagnant, shadeless waters of the reflecting pool. It was likely helped by the recent renovations that turned the pool American flag blue. Here's swimming pool specialist Steve Goodale.
3: The new darker interior surface is going to absorb more sunlight. It is going to result in water that's warmer. And that ultimately is going to lead to more prolific algae growth.
2: The National Park Service is using hydrogen peroxide and what it calls nanobubbles to oxidize the algae, which workers are vacuuming up. In the meantime, observers have noticed pieces of the new blue paint peeling off and floating to the surface. Rachel Treisman, NPR News.
0: The U.S. men's national soccer team defeated Australia at the World Cup today, 2-0. NPR's Becky Sullivan was at the raucous game in Seattle.
4: There was a lot of hype for this game because much had been made before the match of the quality of this Australian team. They had shocked Turkey 2-0 in their first game of this World Cup. And so the U.S. was saying that they were taking this opponent really seriously. But it was the Americans who controlled the match really from the get-go. They scored in the 11th minute on an own goal that came out of this aggressive run by the U.S. forward, Falarin Balogun. They added another goal just before halftime. That was when the defender, Alex Freeman, knocked in a header. You know, Australia just really had no answers.
0: NPR's Becky Sullivan. The American team won despite missing star left winger Christian Pulisic because of a calf injury. Today's victory ensures that the U.S. team will advance to the knockout round later this month. In other World Cup action today, Morocco beat Scotland 1-0. Brazil and Haiti are competing now in Philadelphia. It's NPR. The Department of Homeland Security is canceling its plan to put an Immigrations and Customs Enforcement detention facility in a Georgia town. It's one of several warehouses around the country where similar conversion plans are reportedly being scrapped. Molly Samuel from member station WABE in Atlanta reports.
5: There had been outcry over the warehouse plans, which took shape under former DHS Secretary Kristi Noem. Officials in the City of Social Circle worried about water and sewer capacity and how close the warehouse was to an elementary school. Last month, the Georgia town sued the federal government. Senator Raphael Warnock reacted to the cancellation in a news conference.
6: These things that were happening in the quiet of night, we shined the light on it. We elevated it. The people raised their voices.

0: More than 200 years, visitors to the Acropolis in Athens can see the Parthenon's western side looking intact. A restoration effort unveiled yesterday shows two new marble blocks filling gaps on the 25 centuries old temple. The project was funded through a European Union program. This is NPR News.
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2: 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Thank you!

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1: Did you know the Property Manager window allows players to store fully decorated homes and basements, preserving your hard work? It's a great way to save a home decorated in a holiday theme until the next festive season.
0: This has been a community announcement.

0: 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Volume 6.
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0: Live from NPR News, I'm Dale Willman. Talks between the U.S. and Iran were scheduled to take place Friday in Switzerland, but they were postponed because of Israeli attacks on Lebanon.
1: And Lebanon's health ministry says Israel's military killed at least 47 people, including at least a dozen women and children, in airstrikes overnight. For its part, Israel says four of its soldiers were killed in fighting. You know, we've had reports of a ceasefire between the two, but Israel is still occupying southern Lebanon, something Prime Minister Benjamin Netanyahu says it will continue to do, and all of this seems to be getting in the way of this peace plan.
0: That's NPR's Rob Schmitz reporting from Switzerland. Israel and Hezbollah agreed Friday to stop the fighting in southern Lebanon, and U.S. officials are continuing their efforts to begin a new round of peace talks. Italian Foreign Minister Antonio Tajani abruptly canceled a planned trip to the U.S. this weekend after President Trump claimed that Italian Prime Minister Giorgia Meloni had, quote, begged for a photo opportunity with him. As NPR's Ruth Sherlock reports, Tajani called Trump's comments toward Meloni serious and offensive.
2: Meloni had once been deemed the, quote, Trump whisperer of Europe, having developed a warmer relationship with him than other European leaders. But that has broken down in disagreements over America's support for Israel's actions in Gaza, the Iran war, and Ukraine. Trump said he was filmed in conversation with Meloni at the end of a G7 summit in France because the Italian premier had, quote, begged him for a photo op and that he had felt sorry for her. Meloni immediately responded in a video post on X calling the claim completely fabricated. She said, Italy and I do not beg. Ruth Sherlock, NPR News.
0: A new survey shows half of all workers at small businesses in the U.S. are now using artificial intelligence. That's according to the U.S. Chamber of Commerce Foundation, along with the polling firm Ipsos. As NPR's Andrea Hsu reports, the vast majority of respondents say they're using AI to boost productivity.
3: The findings come from a new survey called the Main Street AI Monitor. The plan is to track AI adoption at small businesses over time. The first report finds two-thirds of small business employees who use AI are using it to boost their personal productivity. Think tasks like drafting, summarizing, and brainstorming. Only 6% say they're using AI to automate tasks with minimal human involvement. The survey also looked at what people are doing with the time AI saves them. More than half are putting it into more work or better quality work, but others are working less. Just over a quarter of employees say AI is allowing them to avoid overtime, and just under a quarter say they're using the time saved on breaks and personal tasks. Andrea Hsu, NPR News.
0: And you're listening to NPR News. At least one person was killed and as many as 90 others injured Friday afternoon when two trains collided near the town of Bedford, north of London. Emergency crews say 33 people had serious injuries. Both trains were on their way to London's St. Pancras station when the accident occurred. Trains to and from the station were canceled after the incidents. A small public university in southwestern Oregon has cut one-fifth of its budget to stay open. As Jefferson Public Radio's Jane Vaughn reports, this week's vote came as schools across the country face shortfalls.
4: Southern Oregon University's board voted to slash its budget by more than $20 million. It's the latest financial crisis for the university, which just cut $10 million last fall. At a meeting, student body president Sophia Smith urged the board to make sure this plan sticks.
5: You do have an opportunity to stop this prolonging of pain and to actually break our current cycle.
4: Higher education across the country is facing rising costs and declining enrollment. A recent American Council on Education survey found 86% of university leaders are worried about their school's long-term financial stability. For NPR News, I'm Jane Vaughn.
0: For the first time ever, the U.S. men's national soccer team has qualified for the World Cup knockout round after just two games. The Americans beat Australia Friday 2-0 and did so without star forward Christian Pulisic, who is nursing a calf injury. The U.S. opened the scoring in the 11th minute, and Alex Freeman added to the lead and by heading in a deflected shot in the 43rd minute. It was his first career World Cup goal. I'm Dale Willman. NPR News.
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Radio Free Britannia. As the Oracle foretold, two idiots who would misinterpret the news so you don't have to. 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

0: Greetings, everybody. This is Les. And Jack is muted.
1: Yeah, I am. Wow. I clicked the mute button. Hey, welcome to another fun, exciting edition of
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0: Amen to that.
1: 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Get that Steam key.
0: Or that's right.
1: If we hit 500 bits or a sub, we can always change the programming. 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
0: That's right, but welcome to today's show, boys and girls. It is Fruck Awesome Friday, June 19th, 2026, here inside and outside of Shroud of the Avatar. Thank you to Croc 2020, otherwise known as AKA Boom Shakalaka with that raid. Two whole people joining us, but welcome everybody to the show. Thank you to Bytor with the resub on a seven-month streak, and Tina for 300 bits letting everybody know one more person hits that donator sub, we get a treasure train. I don't know what the difference is from a hype train, but one more person hits us with some bits or a sub, and we will get a treasure train started. 2 minutes, 45 seconds to trigger that, so you got a couple of minutes to get some bits or see if you got that free Amazon sub to go ahead and get us kicked off on a treasure train. I'll have to look into exactly what that is. If anybody knows, please enlighten me.
3: Probably just the same as a hype train, I would imagine.
0: I would think so. And Bytor getting 2-1 sub. They've gifted total of one to Croc 2020. But Bytor, I think we needed somebody different than you to do another donation. But that's two subs kicking off Fruck Awesome Friday, plus

0: 300 bits from Tina, which is going to get Tina his own mystery game key. But meanwhile, I think we should be queuing up them balls, Jack.
1: Oh, maybe. Maybe, maybe, maybe, maybe, maybe. Let's see if that opens. I cannot.
0: Well, we're waiting for that to happen. I cannot
1: play the marbles today.
0: Why?
1: Yeah, I cannot play the marbles today. Technical issue.
0: Well, that's no fun.
1: Yeah.
0: Well, you can't close Steam because you're using it right now, right?
1: Technical issue with Steam. I cannot play the marbles today.
0: What did you get yourself?
1: So Laz can play
0: banned?
1: All the marbles. No. No. But I cannot play the marbles right.
0: Hey, a little over a minute and a half to trigger that treasure train. But while we're waiting for that, we're going to start with a game of marbles. I know I didn't ask because we don't have that much news, so we're just going to roll them balls today to get started because the news has been awful lacking. As of late.
1: Are you referring to the fact that nothing's going on?
0: It was like three whole
2: reports from Steve.
0: Three whole topics, and right, Steve and Conjurer Dragon have been slacking. Actually, come to think of it, I don't think we've seen Conjurer Dragon in a while. But we've got a few will survive. Up on the board, so you guys got 69 seconds to get in on the action. And get ready to play with our balls like nobody's business. And, of course, make sure you're entered into the giveaway. Meanwhile, I was saying, Tina, I'm going to guess you've already got copies of Baldur's Gate, right?
1: Excellent.
0: How many people out there don't have Baldur's Gate? Let me ask you that question. I've been thinking about keeping them for myself, but...
2: I have old VertBox versions with the lovely maps.
0: Yeah.
2: Well, a lovely map. I've got a couple of the maps.
0: But Tina is going to get himself a copy of Fearmonium. Fearmonium on Steam while we're counting in. And Fearmonium is, looks like a $13 game. Yes, it is. As we get ready to roll them balls on Few Will Survive. Ooh. And here we go as we rim the hole. Round and round and round they go. And the chances for that treasure train have come and gone now. But thank you, Bytor, and thank you, Tina, for those lovely donations today.
1: Yes.
0: As I am the first to drop, followed by Rustic Dragon, out of the chute, and headed down the track. Who will survive? Few will survive. Let's see how lucky or unlucky the track or how forgiving the track is today. As we roll on down, and Lomir rolls on past everybody to take the lead. Can he hold it? Will he stay in? Will he get ejected? Rustic takes a big hop, gets ahead of everybody. I take that drop and get punked. I'm out of it. Ejected.
3: Is Jack loading his marble?
1: No,
0: Jack is not playing marbles. He cannot play marbles.
1: There is a technical issue. That
0: Croc ejected. Jenny Murphy ejected. Lomir ejected. Rustic ejected.
1: Oh!
0: Tina shoots for it and hits it for the win. Let's see, Knight Rider ejected, and Hugo, Steve, ejected. with Tina being the only marble to make it into the bin.
2: Well done, Tina.
0: And for the win. So congratulations, Tina. We got some scrolls coming your way. As we type in his name. Get him some scrolls. You are a wiener. Okay, there you go. And game key giveaway. Picking that wiener. Tina O'Neill. Winning that game. So Tina's second game of the day. He's going to get a copy of Field of Glory 2 Medieval. Field of Glory 2 Medieval. Awesome. Happening on Steam. And that looks like... Oh, speaking of the devil, there's Conjurer Dragon. $30 game going out to Tina. So, Tina... walking away so far with almost $45 worth of games. And here is your second game today, Tina. Congratulations. Yes, you, the devil, as I reset that giveaway. I just commented that we haven't seen you posting on the forums or that we haven't seen you around recently. At least not that I have been paying attention, so. Okay, another random track. 200 bits will get us one more track. Falling Underwaters is the next track as we get the countdown started, since I don't have to wait for Jack, so 69 seconds. Get in on the action.
1: That allows me to do work.
0: Yeah, something like that.
1: Always fun, right? Always fun.
0: Da, da, da, da, da, da. Yeah, something like that. Check your messages. Am I gonna laugh?
1: That's yeah.
0: Ah, okay, okay, yeah, okay.
1: It's a technical problem, right?
0: The technical difficulties. Okay, yeah.
1: Yeah.
0: All right, here we go. Falling Under Falling Waters, which is, I believe, one of them tracks. It's a little tougher. To follow.
1: Yeah. Something like that. Oh, yeah, that one is definitely.
0: So we're going to follow the marbles this way. Let me try and follow them this way. Let's see what happens if I come really far out. There we go. Yeah, because you go under the waters. And it's a bunch of marbles neck and neck. Lomir, Conjurer, fighting for it. As Lomir takes that lead, I'm trying to take it away from him. But Lomir got a good one going so far. But this is marbles. You never know what's going to happen in this game. And the paths that these marbles are taking have no rhyme or reason. Is that a marble man fishing? Is that what that is?
1: It is something.
0: Lomir is bouncing out there. Here comes Stymie. Oh, no, Stymie's way back there. Lomir coming in for the win, maybe? These pegboards are slowing him down. Stymie ejected. And Lomir ejected. He gets catapulted out of that first place lead. Conjurer Dragon in for the win. Congratulations, Conjurer Dragon.
1: Oh, yay.
0: So, some scrolls going out to Herbert. Is he in the game today?
4: Herbert for Axicom.
0: Okay. Scrolls.
2: Does he have a 53 on his shirt?
0: They have what?
2: Does Herbert have a 53 on his shirt?
0: I don't think so.
2: Who? Short version of Herbert? Herbie.
0: Ah, the love bug. I gotcha, gotcha, gotcha.
2: Yep.
0: All right. Next game key giveaway. Coming right at you all. And the winner is going to be Tina O'Neill, fucking Tina, kicking it today. Tina, you're going to get yourself a copy of Icewind Dale Enhanced Edition on Steam. And that is, looks like a $20 game. So, about $65 worth of games already in Tina's pocket today.
4: Oh, yay.
2: Sweet. Well done, Tina.
0: Yeah. So, here you go, Tina. And what is this from Knight Rider?

0: something about that. The Extreme 87 has followed. Welcome, The Extreme, to NBNN as we reset that giveaway, reopen it, and you know what? Screw it. It's Truck Awesome Friday. I know we're a couple hundred bits short, but because it's Truck Awesome Friday, and we weren't here on Wednesday, and I'm feeling in a good mood today, we're going to do one more just for shits and giggles. So make sure you get in on that giveaway. We got Death Alley coming up. 69 seconds to get yourselves in while Jack catches up on some work shit over there.
1: Hey, man.
0: Yeah.
1: Got to have fun, right?
0: Yeah, you got to teach the CEO how to do his job, right?
1: Well, something like that.
0: Maybe I don't. Maybe you don't what, Tina? I don't know.
2: Something. Yeah. But someone told me that there's a conversationalist that's been updated with a status about Atos.
0: It's not really about Atos. Yeah, it's in general chat. That's that new guard probably from that update. Or the guard that became a conversationalist, probably. Is that what that is, Knight Rider?
2: Something like that.
0: All right. Death Alley, here we go. Make sure you're in on that giveaway. Exclamation, I love free shit. As boom, shakalaka, Rock 2020 gets ejected. Our newest follower, The Extreme, currently out in front, but he just lost that to me.
2: Oh, no. Can't lose it.
3: Because he started with a phenomenal lead and then suddenly went to bot.
2: Oh, you know what I forgot to do? That.
0: Get in?
2: Yeah. Something like that.
0: Well, yeah. You're giving them better chances in this bonus game today, so don't worry about it. But I am out there in front. Let's see if The Extreme can catch up. He is. As is Steve trying to catch up as well. But everybody's caught up back there. Ooh. Steve now taking second place.
3: Dude, I want this.
0: We're just running down the alley. Not a whole lot of death in Death Alley. Up there we go, The Extreme. Got ejected. Can I make it past all the obstacles and keep all my scrolls? Oh, I'm ejected. Looks like I can't, and I'm out of there. There's the death in Death Alley. Let's see, Steve make it through? Looks like Steve's gonna win it.
3: Come on.
0: And Steve getting those extra scrolls as Conjurer gets ejected as well. Tina making it in second. And Stymie coming in last and third place. There we go. So Steve going to be getting those Okay, I got you, Tina. You thought you already had that game, but you don't. Okay, very cool. Very cool. But let's see if Chyna can keep up his streak. Because
3: good luck, Chyna.
0: Yeah, good luck. Let's see how the RNG goes.
2: Something.
0: As we nope, it's Steve. So Steve is getting scrolls.
3: Sorry, Chyna. Thank you, Lars.
0: And Steve is going to be getting a game key. Where is Steve? I know he's on the list there. There you go. Let's get you those scrolls. There you go. Those are out. That's the last of those going out for now.
3: Thank you.
0: And now, Steve, do you have Baldur's Gate?
3: Only an original copy in a box, which I probably can't play.
0: Okay, well,
3: yeah, no, I'll take them all.
4: I thought you didn't know how to open the box.
0: Well, I have Baldur's Gate Enhanced Edition, and I have Baldur's Gate 2 Enhanced Edition. Which one would you like?
2: Oh.
3: Ooh, let's go with the first one, and then we can see if we can get the second.
0: All right, Baldur's Gate Enhanced Edition going out to Steve.
3: Thank you.
2: Baldur's Gate is fun.
0: And that's a $20 game right now on Steam. So there you go, Steve. $20 going your way.
3: Oh, I messed up there. I should have asked what the price of the other one was.
0: Well, yeah. You
2: start off with the price.
0: You know what? Let's take a quick peek. What would the other one have been? Probably the same thing. Also $20. So $20 either way, you would have had it. So.
3: That's good.
0: But I do have a copy of Baldur's Gate 2 Enhanced Edition. But again, I'm going to be asking if you have it before I give it away or pick you for a winner. So if anybody already has two.
2: I will say that Baldur's Gate 3, if you haven't played it, is by far
0: the best. Yeah, I didn't care for that either. Fighting so.
2: For a game.
0: I know you've played it like every which way but loose, but you know.
2: Yeah, but, as far as the writing of the quests and everything else, there's more than one way
0: to do everything. To
2: actually get through. Yeah.
0: All right. Giveaways are reopened for game keys. We've given away about $85 worth of game keys already today, so that's why you guys come hang out here. Of course, we got another giveaway coming at the end of the show, top of the hour. We've got the streamer bundle giveaways coming in just a couple minutes. So Jack is going to tell everybody about what he got the other day.
2: I got my streamer bundles finally. And it came inside of a bag.
0: Yes, he got his first ever streamer bundle, which we'll throw this up on screen to show everybody what it was. Steve was begging Jack to give him that streamer bundle. Monthly streamer bundles now come packaged, so this is the first time we're seeing those appear. I didn't get any because I still have some. So, probably be a while before I get any again.
2: Well, it's going to be a while until either one of us get them again.
0: Yeah, at the rate we're going, absolutely.
2: Yeah.
0: But also, Knight Rider sharing this new content.
2: Yeah.
0: From,
2: did you want to go out to Castle Atos and we can experience it ourselves?
0: We can. You want to just
2: I pull the streamer bundle giveaway first before we go out?
0: No, that's what I was thinking. We can kill 2 minutes and then, yeah, but we can pull them a little early since it is Frog Awesome Friday. We can just go ahead and pull them.
2: Yeah.
0: And get those added away. So closing that giveaway. More giveaways. Long live the Stymie! Stymie getting my streamer bundle on this Friday. As we reopen that.
2: To Steve.
3: Woohoo, thank you.
2: Yes, you are getting a... And I got to retype everything since Mubot decided to...
0: Yeah, you had to reset today.
2: Yeah. Okay, there it is. Let me mail out Steve's streamer bundle. Congratulations, Steve. Because you're the wiener.
3: Jeez, thank you.
2: Here you go.
4: Congratulations, Steve. That's super.
2: Okay.
0: Go into Casalatos.
3: Yes, but

0: There may be a person or two out here today. Think Selenia was inviting people out here to do some training if they wanted some mentoring.
1: Now we gotta find that. Now we gotta find that guard.
0: Oh yeah, four people out here.
1: Ooh.
0: There's a name I'm not familiar with, but they're already on my list. Yeah, where is the guard? Where did the patch notes say this guard was?
1: He's somewhere.
0: Remove the guard who was stuck in place in the courtyard. Are we in the courtyard?
1: Well, the courtyard is where I'm at.
0: I'm in the courtyard, ain't I? Or is the courtyard over on the other side?
2: It's where they hold court.
1: There is a problem with his dialogue box.
0: Okay, hold on. Where are you?
1: Tell me what it is.
0: I gotta find you first.
1: Compared to everybody else's.
0: All right. Join that party. I can find you easily.
1: Okay, fine.
0: There you are. Castle Guard. Let's see.
1: Yes.
0: What's the problem? He doesn't have any dialogue to start with?
1: Yes. I go find another NPC, and you can see that they generally have
0: something. Yeah. Else.
1: Find this other guard right back here. And it's actually got some chat from the guard to start off things. So, Laz, did you get through all of that?
0: I'm looking for the other question.
1: Any fish?
0: Yeah, as I guess I have to type in fish.
1: You got to go with any rumors. What are you guarding? Then people.
0: Oh, the guard walked away. That's why.
1: Where am I? And fish.
0: Yeah, and then fish. And then the rumors about some place that.
1: Under the throne.
0: None have returned. Give me a rest.
3: We boost him in the buff.
1: Nope.
3: Everybody call to Atos and we'll boost the buff.
1: And then the throne is back over here.

0: Where are you going?
1: I'm at the throne. Might as well jump up the wall.
0: Oh. I thought you were going behind the throne, which I guess you have to go the other way around.
1: Well, there's probably a way to get up there.
0: Probably.
1: Do the green potions work inside of here?
0: I don't know. I don't think so. Yeah, this is a, I guess we can find out. I think I might have one.
1: It is a POT.
0: Yeah, I don't have any on me, though.
1: I do not either.
0: Yeah. Rusty, what are you doing? Rusty, all right.
2: Don't go to the bank and get some green potions if I got any in there.
0: Yeah, no big deal.
1: See if you can just jump up all the way. Oh, well, it looks like there's a grate up there anyways. Yeah, there's a grate up there.
0: All right, anyway. So we want to travel all the way back to... Owl's Head, or we want to go to our next location just straight from here, because we're going to be visiting a different location today as well.
1: Next location.
2: No, not in the bank.
0: It's going to be where does she say this was? I'll let you, Umbra. But let's go with Isabel's topic while we teleport to Umbra.
1: What's an Umbra?
0: Well, you can read.
2: An umbrella.
1: You may have missed a...
0: I don't have Umbra on my list. Anybody got Umbra on their list?
2: I do. I think.
1: But we're going to cover Isabel has noticed that the Stone Keep town home allows for 2 basement entrances because of shroud math. I assume this is a bug. I have tested it on several plots with and without buildings, but it only happens in a Stone Keep townhome. I have 2 of these buildings in Umbra, Governor's Castle, and Umbra Prison. That's where you came from.
0: Hey, do you have Umbra on your list?
1: I gotta find a zone scroll to add back to my. You got replaced with other things. I do not have Umbra.
0: Anybody know where Umbra is?
1: In the Governor's Castle, I've left both entrances in place so you can see them. They're on the left side of the building interior. Edit. The 2 entrances can be placed in any configuration, both inside the building, both outside, and 1 inside and 1 outside. It is a tropical island metropolis. Is this only when one of them is one of the new doors, or will 2 older style floor style entrances work?
0: Well, that's why we're going to go look at
1: 2 new doors, or 1 new door and 1 older style door. It doesn't matter if the doors are handcrafted or from the Kodos store. Ooh. Shroud logic. The best logic. Nope. Nobody is in Umbra.
0: Yes.
1: I can teleport to.
0: Steve. Want to do us a favor?
2: Give me a moment. I'll have to get rid of the flag first.
0: Yeah. And then I'm going to drop party, and Steve, you can party us.
3: Yes.
0: Party us before you teleport over.
2: Yeah, just popping back to Atos to set the flag off.
0: Yeah, we're here. We're here in Atos, so. So, only works with the two doors, because I'm going to be trying something when we get back to Owl's Head.
1: You're going to be adding doors to your house to add extra basement?
0: Or- well, yeah, I want to see. She says that she's tried it in different places.
1: Yeah, different house types.
0: And different house types. And this is only when one of them is of the new doors. But what does she mean by two new doors?
1: The new doors. So you can craft one of the new dungeon basement entrance doors. Place it, and then also place a the basement hatch.
0: Yeah, see, that's what I want to see, is if I can place a regular basement hatch along with a door. She says that's possible.
1: Yeah.
0: But, again, we'll do. Thank you, Steve.
2: Okay, you ready for the piggy back?
0: Yep, absolutely.
1: Yes, we are.
0: Whisk me away and save us some scrolls. You can use some of those fine scrolls I just gave you.
1: Oh, Calgon. Take me away. Is Calgon going to take us away?
0: Soon enough.
2: Washing machines live longer with Calgon. But you could buy a new machine instead if you don't buy the tablets.
0: We don't have that commercial here.
1: Yeah.
2: No, I worked out the cost of the tablets. You could have bought a new machine.
0: Yeah, here Calgon is a... Yeah,
2: I pay for the tablets and they pay for a new machine anyway.
0: Yeah, here Calgon is a bath soap. Not a washing machine soap.
2: Well, it's not a soap. It's, well, it's done. No, it's not a soap. It's more a descaler type thing. Cleans your washing machine. Cleans the element on your washing machine, which means it's a descaler.
0: Okay, get my gold. Thank you. So now, which lot are we going to? I'm going to guess it's pretty good. Oh, no. What did she say?
1: Well,
0: Governor's Castle. There we go.
2: Let's go. No post box here.
1: Governor's Castle, choose selected.
0: Yeah.
1: And then realize that where is it?
0: And you gotta come up and back. It's like right here.
2: Governor's Castle, learn it's a keep.
0: Yeah. And there's a lot of foliage here. A lot of damn foliage.
1: Where did she put the basement hatches?
0: I left both entrances in place on the left side of the building.
1: There's lots of shit.
0: So, where is the actual left side of the building? Is it inside the building?
2: Wow, this is a very slow load for the deco.
1: I found it.
0: Left side of the building.
1: I got to figure out where that is. Hey, look. Yeah.
0: Okay, that's a basement entrance. Both of them. Where's the other one?
1: Basement entrance, right here. Manhole.
0: Oh, okay.
1: Door in the manhole.
0: Okay, which
2: you one? Outside?
0: No, you got to come in.
2: Found a dungeon.
0: You got to come in.
1: Here, I'll go stand at the entrance to get you inside of the lot. Oh, there you are. Okay, so yeah, go.
2: No, I was inside. I could see you. I was like, how do I get to you?
1: Yeah.
0: All right, now should we disband the party so that we can see if these take us to the same exact place? Well, thanks, Jack, before letting me finish that sentence and jumping in. Which ones did you take?
1: I'm not telling you.
0: Well, I need to take the other one. Hello?
1: I took the sewer entrance.
0: Okay, you know, that's what we're trying to see here, is if we go to the same place.
1: The gutter.
2: I did the sewer entrance, I believe, and I beat Jack in there.
0: But again, because we're in party, we all show up in the same place. So like I was saying, should we disband the party and try it that way? But yes, we all wound up in the same place.
1: It shouldn't really matter.
0: Well,
1: we're in the party or not.
0: It may.
2: Anything can affect anything. This is so
0: tough. Yeah, this is shrouded of the unlogical.
1: There is a lack of logic in the way things are done around here. How about putting a brand new guard in that doesn't need a statement?
0: All right.
2: Well, I had to fiddle about to see if I could get rid of the attenuation, but all I could get rid of was the icon.
1: Okay, so no longer in the party. Laz, which one are you going to go to?
0: I'm going
1: to
0: take the door again.
1: Okay, I am in.
0: In the sewer, where you belong.
1: I am in the sewer.
2: I'm joining Jack.
1: Yeah, because more than likely it only allows one basement type in theory.
0: Okay.
1: And this is Shroud.
0: Yeah, okay, so Steve got it.
2: Both lead to the same one.
0: And here comes Jack, finally. Same okay, one. So all to the same basement.
2: To be honest, I don't see what the issue is with having multiple entrances into the basement or the dungeon.
0: You know,
2: that should be allowed.
0: I never thought that was a problem either, but you weren't here back in the day when if you placed multiple basement entrances on a lot and then picked up one and moved it to another lot, it would still take you to the same entrance, so they had to go ahead and
2: nice.
0: Yeah, that used to be a thing back in the day. The
1: variables are hard. That's all I gotta say there, and I don't think they understand what
2: I've got a toss for Isabel. Could she draw a map for this basement, please?
0: Yeah, right. Marbles crashed. What?
1: Okay, but we have seen it. We have witnessed it.
0: All right, now let's. Do I have a? Do I have to go back to the lot?
2: Do you have the T-shirt?
1: Yeah, don't need it. What are you looking for, Laz?
0: Looking for if I have a basement hatch on me. Yes, I do. So go. Let's teleport to. The town crier and Owl's Head, and go where I have a door. And let's see if we can place a basement hatch over there along with the door. Now, of course, this hasn't been officially reported yet, but the basement doors can be put onto the second floor. Unlike hatches, which have to go on the ground floor.
1: Hey, ground floor or outside.
0: Or outside, yeah, but still on the ground floor. As well as...
1: That is something that used to not be the case. You used to be able to put a dungeon or a basement hatch on the roof of something.
0: Yeah. So we're just going to go and show you where the... That's the
1: until
0: basement door.
1: To change that stuff.
0: And that is the dungeon entrance here. So, Jack, you stay up here. Let me just see if I can place a regular basement hatch down here on the floor and just see what happens. Sure can. So that can be placed. So not only does it work
1: on the there, town keep.
0: So you go use the door upstairs.
1: Basement door. I am entering the basement.
0: Enter basement. Here we go.
1: Because shroud logic, the finest logic.
0: Absolutely. And into the basement we are. Oh. Where did I wind up?
1: I am inside okay. of something. Where are you?
0: Looks like I teleported into what looks like...
1: I'm in a village wood and plaster in two-story basement by lab.
0: Yes, I didn't realize that I had put that, but you went to a different instance, I think.
1: That would probably be because they're too close to each other.
0: Huh?
1: And it didn't have the time to do the master scene. Let me exit and re-enter and see if I go into a different.
0: Yeah, see, this is why I wanted to test that theory earlier, whether we went all into the same basement or whether we went into separate basements.
1: You can always place a deco item, and that will tell us whether or not it is the same basement. Different scenes, same basement.
0: Here you are. Now you're coming into the same scene. There you are.
1: Yeah. So earlier, we were in the same basement, just different scenes because.
0: Well, again, yes, I understand that, and I didn't realize that I had used this type of basement. I forgot there was even this type of basement. So this is just. I should put this below my regular inn. Let's see. And what does it do? It just inverts down three floors. Like a regular basement, so 15 rooms? Or is it only 10 rooms? Oh, it's a two-story, so it's only 10 rooms.
1: Well, you can give people a discount for living in the basement. well, what you should do is get a house, call it your mom's house, and then put the basement in there. People live there.
0: Live in your mom's basement.
1: Yeah.
0: All right. So I'm going to leave this here, but I'm going to go ahead and just put this back where I originally had one, which is in this little cubby hole, which is the front. Okay. So we're just going to put this

0: That actually looks right. All right, there we go. All right, so we're gonna leave the double basement there, and I have a door, another door. Let's see if we can put three. You know what? I have a pattern for. Okay. Let's try for three, but I think I have to go. Oh, hold on. No, I got a crafting stations right here. Let me see if I can. What crafting stations did we use for the door? Let's see the book real quick.
1: I do not know what you're trying to do.
0: Basements. Reshape basement entrance. So I just need wax. Do I have wax on me?
2: It is in a chest.
3: Have you got wax on you or wax off you?
0: Wax on, wax off. So how many do I need? I need free wax, which I can buy from this gentleman right here. This lady right here. Wax. Give me wax.
2: But the real question is, why are people complaining about being able to place more?
0: Okay, so I have wax in basement.
2: That's a feature.
0: Carpentry. So I need the carpentry table. Where is the carpentry table? And we will do basement. And we're going to click that and craft it. Let's see if we can add a third door. Because this will be interesting. Since we're playing with doors, let's see if we can do three. let's try and break all the rules. All right, here we are. Can I put another door here? Look at that. Third door.
2: Woohoo! You got three doors.
0: Three basement doors. I'm gonna guess the amount of doors is unlimited. Here we go for four. I have to go buy more wax.
2: Yeah, sure.
0: All right, there you go. Buy three more wax. We'll go for four doors.
2: Oh, yeah.
0: Too funny. Three more wax, please.
2: You need two in case of fire. Absolutely.
0: I'm going to do six more wax.
2: There's more than one exit out of the basements. These are things that have not passed the building permits.
0: Let's just see. Basement. And I've only got one more basement entrance pattern. Oh, because, yeah, it's only one more basement entrance. I have a dungeon entrance, but we're going to try for four.
2: Oh, yay.
0: Let's see if we can add four. Okay.

0: I'm going to put one on this door.
1: Why stop at two? I'm willing to bet that you can put an infinite amount on there.
0: I'm guessing we can just do a wall full of doors.
1: Yeah. Oh, yes.
0: And Village Wooden Plaster, two-story, it wants me to enter. Yep, and the same thing here. So I have a total of four. Count them, four basement entrances with these doors. Here. Yeah. So three of them right in the same room. Let's just move this one right next to it, just for shits and giggles.
1: I don't know, but you know what time it is?
0: Yeah, time for me to get back to the lot. Let me just close this gap there a little bit. There we go. And move that one down a little bit so it looks nice and tidy.
1: Yes.
0: There we go. Too bad I couldn't flip the doors. Can I flip the doors?
1: Let's see if you could put them on the ceiling. That would be awesome. But boom shakalaka, getting a streamer bump.
0: Yeah, too tough to do that. But okay, headed to the lot. We're going to zone up there. Yeah, because Shroud Logic, Tina, Shroud Logic, I give Isabel credit for why she tried to add a second basement entrance to begin with, but did not go far enough in testing to see if we can put 20 doors. We'll be back on Monday where we will try as many more doors as we can actually put into one location.
2: Yeah, hold a competition. Who can put the most doors in?
0: Yeah. Who's got the most door basement entrances in their house? Need a bigger house. She'd probably try.
2: Castle lot helps.
0: Yeah, I'm going to try the castle lot with the big keep house or just whatever the city house is I have on it on that. But going for final giveaways of the day here on Truck Awesome Friday. Streamer bundles going to Noob Skyblabber. Congratulations, Noob. You got yourself a streamer bundle. I don't know what's with this mailbox.
1: Lomir getting a copy of Alien vs. Predator Classic 2000.
0: Ah, very cool.
1: Oh, and that, which means he'll probably be sending that back, and I have no idea what it's worth.
0: Lomir even listening?
1: No.
3: Yeah.
0: No. How's that sweet girl search going?
3: sweet girl search.
1: Seekingarrangement.com? What?
0: Nom, nom, nom, nom. Yeah, was, hang on a second. Where was that?
1: Grindr? Match.com?
0: No, Facebook.
1: Oh, you saw my
3: post.
0: Sweet single guy here in Southeast Wisconsin who's looking for a sweet girl to pleasure. Very good advertisement, Lomir. Very good advertisement.
1: Yeah.
0: Closing the final giveaway of the day.
3: Well, you got to give them pleasure, otherwise they give you pain.
0: Yeah, they're going to give you pain either way. Tina.

0: It's the Baldur's Gate. He doesn't have the Baldur's Gate.
1: I'm giving him a second. Oh, but I bet you he doesn't have this one, so I'm going to give him this one, and if he wants to trade it later, Tina, you just let me know. But he says, nope, he'll take it. All right, so I'll keep this one a surprise. You're going to get that Baldur's Gate 2 Enhanced Edition, which we already know is a $20 game because we looked at it earlier. So congratulations to you. You got a grand total of a shitload of... almost sent that to the wrong person. Here you go, Tina. There you go. He's got one, but he didn't have two. Very cool. But we'll be back with more. Let me check the calendar. I believe on Monday. Yes, Monday, right here on NBNN. Till then, I'm Laz.
2: Jack.
3: I'm Steve.
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0: This has been a community announcement.

0: Again? Mm-hmm. Well, what's up with this guy? Do you really like him that much?
1: Yes, honey. I love him. He is fun. He does a lot of nice things for me.
0: I know he used to do nice stuff for you, but what has he done for

0: Live from NPR News, I'm Dale Willman. Talks between the U.S. and Iran were scheduled to take place Friday in Switzerland, but they were postponed because of Israeli attacks on Lebanon.
1: And Lebanon's health ministry says Israel's military killed at least 47 people, including at least a dozen women and children in airstrikes overnight. For its part, Israel says four of its soldiers were killed in fighting. You know, we've had reports of a ceasefire between the two, but Israel is still occupying southern Lebanon, something Prime Minister Benjamin Netanyahu says it will continue to do, and all of this seems to be getting in the way of this peace plan.
0: That's NPR's Rob Schmitz reporting from Switzerland. Israel and Hezbollah agreed Friday to stop the fighting in southern Lebanon, and U.S. officials are continuing their efforts to begin a new round of peace talks. Italian Foreign Minister Antonio Tajani abruptly canceled a planned trip to the U.S. this weekend after President Trump claimed that Italian Prime Minister Giorgia Meloni had, quote, begged for a photo opportunity with him. As NPR's Ruth Sherlock reports, Tajani called Trump's comments toward Meloni serious and offensive.
2: Meloni had once been deemed the, quote, Trump whisperer of Europe, having developed a warmer relationship with him than other European leaders. But that has broken down in disagreements over America's support for Israel's actions in Gaza, the Iran war, and Ukraine. Trump said he was filmed in conversation with Meloni at the end of a G7 summit in France because the Italian premier had, quote, begged him for a photo op and that he had felt sorry for her. Meloni immediately responded in a video post on X calling the claim completely fabricated. She said, Italy and I do not beg. Ruth Sherlock, NPR News.
0: A new survey shows half of all workers at small businesses in the U.S. are now using artificial intelligence. That's according to the U.S. Chamber of Commerce Foundation, along with the polling firm Ipsos. As NPR's Andrea Hsu reports, the vast majority of respondents say they're using AI to boost productivity.
3: The findings come from a new survey called the Main Street AI Monitor. The plan is to track AI adoption at small businesses over time. The first report finds two-thirds of small business employees who use AI are using it to boost their personal productivity. Think tasks like drafting, summarizing, and brainstorming. Only 6% say they're using AI to automate tasks with minimal human involvement. The survey also looked at what people are doing with the time AI saves them. More than half are putting it into more work or better quality work, but others are working less. Just over a quarter of employees say AI is allowing them to avoid overtime, and just under a quarter say they're using the time saved on breaks and personal tasks. Andrea Hsu, NPR News.
0: And you're listening to NPR News. At least one person was killed and as many as 90 others injured Friday afternoon when two trains collided near the town of Bedford, north of London. Emergency crews say 33 people had serious injuries. Both trains were on their way to London's St. Pancras station when the accident occurred. Trains to and from the station were canceled after the incidents. A small public university in southwestern Oregon has cut one-fifth of its budget to stay open. As Jefferson Public Radio's Jane Vaughn reports, this week's vote came as schools across the country face shortfalls.
4: Southern Oregon University's board voted to slash its budget by more than $20 million. It's the latest financial crisis for the university, which just cut $10 million last fall. At a meeting, student body president Sophia Smith urged the board to make sure this plan sticks.
5: You do have an opportunity to stop this prolonging of pain and to actually break our current cycle.
4: Higher education across the country is facing rising costs and declining enrollment. A recent American Council on Education survey found 86% of university leaders are worried about their school's long-term financial stability. For NPR News, I'm Jane Vaughn.
0: For the first time ever, the U.S. men's national soccer team has qualified for the World Cup knockout round after just two games. The Americans beat Australia Friday 2-0 and did so without star forward Christian Pulisic, who is nursing a calf injury. The U.S. opened the scoring in the 11th minute, and Alex Freeman added to the lead and by heading in a deflected shot in the 43rd minute. It was his first career World Cup goal. I'm Dale Willman, NPR News.
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Welcome to WRFB, your source for all the news, rumors, and scurrilous gossip in New Britannia. I'm Lum the Mad, otherwise known as Scott Jennings, and you're listening instead of flaming me on the forums. I approve.

0: Live from NPR News, I'm Dale Willman. Talks between the U.S. and Iran were scheduled to take place Friday in Switzerland, but they were postponed because of Israeli attacks on Lebanon.
1: Lebanon's health ministry says Israel's military killed at least 47 people, including at least a dozen women and children in airstrikes overnight. For its part, Israel says four of its soldiers were killed in fighting. You know, we've had reports of a ceasefire between the two, but Israel is still occupying southern Lebanon, something Prime Minister Benjamin Netanyahu says it will continue to do, and all of this seems to be getting in the way of this peace plan.
0: That's NPR's Rob Schmitz reporting from Switzerland. Israel and Hezbollah agreed Friday to stop the fighting in southern Lebanon, and U.S. officials are continuing their efforts to begin a new round of peace talks. Italian Foreign Minister Antonio Tajani abruptly canceled a planned trip to the U.S. this weekend after President Trump claimed that Italian Prime Minister Giorgia Meloni had, quote, begged for a photo opportunity with him. As NPR's Ruth Sherlock reports, Tajani called Trump's comments toward Meloni serious and offensive.
2: Meloni had once been deemed the, quote, Trump whisperer of Europe, having developed a warmer relationship with him than other European leaders. But that has broken down in disagreements over America's support for Israel's actions in Gaza, the Iran war, and Ukraine. Trump said he was filmed in conversation with Meloni at the end of a G7 summit in France because the Italian premier had, quote, begged him for a photo op and that he had felt sorry for her. Meloni immediately responded in a video post on X calling the claim completely fabricated. She said, Italy and I do not beg. Ruth Sherlock, NPR News.
0: A new survey shows half of all workers at small businesses in the U.S. are now using artificial intelligence. That's according to the U.S. Chamber of Commerce Foundation, along with the polling firm Ipsos. As NPR's Andrea Hsu reports, the vast majority of respondents say they're using AI to boost productivity.
3: The findings come from a new survey called the Main Street AI Monitor. The plan is to track AI adoption at small businesses over time. The first report finds two-thirds of small business employees who use AI are using it to boost their personal productivity. Think tasks like drafting, summarizing, and brainstorming. Only 6% say they're using AI to automate tasks with minimal human involvement. The survey also looked at what people are doing with the time AI saves them. More than half are putting it into more work or better quality work, but others are working less. Just over a quarter of employees say AI is allowing them to avoid overtime, and just under a quarter say they're using the time saved on breaks and personal tasks. Andrea Hsu, NPR News.
0: And you're listening to NPR News. At least one person was killed and as many as 90 others injured Friday afternoon when two trains collided near the town of Bedford, north of London. Emergency crews say 33 people had serious injuries. Both trains were on their way to London's St. Pancras station when the accident occurred. Trains to and from the station were canceled after the incidents. A small public university in southwestern Oregon has cut one-fifth of its budget to stay open. As Jefferson Public Radio's Jane Vaughn reports, this week's vote came as schools across the country face shortfalls.
4: Southern Oregon University's board voted to slash its budget by more than $20 million. It's the latest financial crisis for the university, which just cut $10 million last fall. At a meeting, student body president Sophia Smith urged the board to make sure this plan sticks.
5: You do have an opportunity to stop this prolonging of pain and to actually break our current cycle.
4: Higher education across the country is facing rising costs and declining enrollment. A recent American Council on Education survey found 86% of university leaders are worried about their school's long-term financial stability. For NPR News, I'm Jane Vaughn.
0: For the first time ever, the U.S. men's national soccer team has qualified for the World Cup knockout round after just two games. The Americans beat Australia Friday 2-0 and did so without star forward Christian Pulisic, who is nursing a calf injury. The U.S. opened the scoring in the 11th minute, and Alex Freeman added to the lead and by heading in a deflected shot in the 43rd minute. It was his first career World Cup goal. I'm Dale Willman. NPR News.
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0: Live from NPR News, I'm Dale Willman. Talks between the U.S. and Iran were scheduled to take place Friday in Switzerland, but they were postponed because of Israeli attacks on Lebanon.
1: And Lebanon's health ministry says Israel's military killed at least 47 people, including at least a dozen women and children, in airstrikes overnight. For its part, Israel says four of its soldiers were killed in fighting. You know, we've had reports of a ceasefire between the two, but Israel is still occupying southern Lebanon, something Prime Minister Benjamin Netanyahu says it will continue to do, and all of this seems to be getting in the way of this peace plan.
0: That's NPR's Rob Schmitz reporting from Switzerland. Israel and Hezbollah agreed Friday to stop the fighting in southern Lebanon, and U.S. officials are continuing their efforts to begin a new round of peace talks. Italian Foreign Minister Antonio Tajani abruptly canceled a planned trip to the U.S. this weekend after President Trump claimed that Italian Prime Minister Giorgia Meloni had, quote, begged for a photo opportunity with him. As NPR's Ruth Sherlock reports, Tajani called Trump's comments toward Meloni serious and offensive.
2: Meloni had once been deemed the, quote, Trump whisperer of Europe, having developed a warmer relationship with him than other European leaders. But that has broken down in disagreements over America's support for Israel's actions in Gaza, the Iran war, and Ukraine. Trump said he was filmed in conversation with Meloni at the end of a G7 summit in France because the Italian premier had, quote, begged him for a photo op and that he had felt sorry for her. Meloni immediately responded in a video post on X calling the claim completely fabricated. She said, Italy and I do not beg. Ruth Sherlock, NPR News.
0: A new survey shows half of all workers at small businesses in the U.S. are now using artificial intelligence. That's according to the U.S. Chamber of Commerce Foundation, along with the polling firm Ipsos. As NPR's Andrea Hsu reports, the vast majority of respondents say they're using AI to boost productivity.
3: The findings come from a new survey called the Main Street AI Monitor. The plan is to track AI adoption at small businesses over time. The first report finds two-thirds of small business employees who use AI are using it to boost their personal productivity. Think tasks like drafting, summarizing, and brainstorming. Only 6% say they're using AI to automate tasks with minimal human involvement. The survey also looked at what people are doing with the time AI saves them. More than half are putting it into more work or better quality work, but others are working less. Just over a quarter of employees say AI is allowing them to avoid overtime, and just under a quarter say they're using the time saved on breaks and personal tasks. Andrea Hsu, NPR News.
0: And you're listening to NPR News. At least one person was killed and as many as 90 others injured Friday afternoon when two trains collided near the town of Bedford, north of London. Emergency crews say 33 people had serious injuries. Both trains were on their way to London's St. Pancras station when the accident occurred. Trains to and from the station were canceled after the incidents. A small public university in southwestern Oregon has cut one-fifth of its budget to stay open. As Jefferson Public Radio's Jane Vaughn reports, this week's vote came as schools across the country face shortfalls.
4: Southern Oregon University's board voted to slash its budget by more than $20 million. It's the latest financial crisis for the university, which just cut $10 million last fall. At a meeting, student body president Sophia Smith urged the board to make sure this plan sticks.
5: You do have an opportunity to stop this prolonging of pain and to actually break our current cycle.
4: Higher education across the country is facing rising costs and declining enrollment. A recent American Council on Education survey found 86% of university leaders are worried about their school's long-term financial stability. For NPR News, I'm Jane Vaughn.
0: For the first time ever, the U.S. men's national soccer team has qualified for the World Cup knockout round after just two games. The Americans beat Australia Friday 2-0 and did so without star forward Christian Pulisic, who is nursing a calf injury. The U.S. opened the scoring in the 11th minute, and Alex Freeman added to the lead and by heading in a deflected shot in the 43rd minute. It was his first career World Cup goal. I'm Dale Willman, NPR News.
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0: 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Volume 1.
1: Did you know there's a prolific economy for player-created books in Shroud of the Avatar? Writers and poets can earn in-game gold selling other players their fine creations. Viren and Wombie's bookstores are just one example of the many booksellers in New Britannia.
0: This has been a community announcement for W.

0: 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Volume 9.
1: Did you know the doors and window shutters of your home can be locked? 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These items all feature a permission system allowing door and gate managers to be assigned. 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
0: This has been a community announcement for WRFB.

0: Live from NPR News, I'm Dale Willman. Talks between the U.S. and Iran were scheduled to take place Friday in Switzerland, but they were postponed because of Israeli attacks on Lebanon.
1: And Lebanon's health ministry says Israel's military killed at least 47 people, including at least a dozen women and children, in airstrikes overnight. For its part, Israel says four of its soldiers were killed in fighting. You know, we've had reports of a ceasefire between the two, but Israel is still occupying southern Lebanon, something Prime Minister Benjamin Netanyahu says it will continue to do, and all of this seems to be getting in the way of this peace plan.
0: That's NPR's Rob Schmitz reporting from Switzerland. Israel and Hezbollah agreed Friday to stop the fighting in southern Lebanon, and U.S. officials are continuing their efforts to begin a new round of peace talks. Italian Foreign Minister Antonio Tajani abruptly canceled a planned trip to the U.S. this weekend after President Trump claimed that Italian Prime Minister Giorgia Meloni had, quote, begged for a photo opportunity with him. As NPR's Ruth Sherlock reports, Tajani called Trump's comments toward Meloni serious and offensive.
2: Meloni had once been deemed the, quote, Trump whisperer of Europe, having developed a warmer relationship with him than other European leaders. But that has broken down in disagreements over America's support for Israel's actions in Gaza, the Iran war, and Ukraine. Trump said he was filmed in conversation with Meloni at the end of a G7 summit in France because the Italian premier had, quote, begged him for a photo op and that he had felt sorry for her. Meloni immediately responded in a video post on X calling the claim completely fabricated. She said, Italy and I do not beg. Ruth Sherlock, NPR News.
0: A new survey shows half of all workers at small businesses in the U.S. are now using artificial intelligence. That's according to the U.S. Chamber of Commerce Foundation, along with the polling firm Ipsos. As NPR's Andrea Hsu reports, the vast majority of respondents say they're using AI to boost productivity.
3: The findings come from a new survey called the Main Street AI Monitor. The plan is to track AI adoption at small businesses over time. The first report finds two-thirds of small business employees who use AI are using it to boost their personal productivity. Think tasks like drafting, summarizing, and brainstorming. Only 6% say they're using AI to automate tasks with minimal human involvement. The survey also looked at what people are doing with the time AI saves them. More than half are putting it into more work or better quality work, but others are working less. Just over a quarter of employees say AI is allowing them to avoid overtime, and just under a quarter say they're using the time saved on breaks and personal tasks. Andrea Hsu, NPR News.
0: And you're listening to NPR News. At least one person was killed and as many as 90 others injured Friday afternoon when two trains collided near the town of Bedford, north of London. Emergency crews say 33 people had serious injuries. Both trains were on their way to London's St. Pancras station when the accident occurred. Trains to and from the station were canceled after the incidents. A small public university in southwestern Oregon has cut one-fifth of its budget to stay open. As Jefferson Public Radio's Jane Vaughn reports, this week's vote came as schools across the country face shortfalls.
4: Southern Oregon University's board voted to slash its budget by more than $20 million. It's the latest financial crisis for the university, which just cut $10 million last fall. At a meeting, student body president Sophia Smith urged the board to make sure this plan sticks.
5: You do have an opportunity to stop this prolonging of pain and to actually break our current cycle.
4: Higher education across the country is facing rising costs and declining enrollment. A recent American Council on Education survey found 86% of university leaders are worried about their school's long-term financial stability. For NPR News, I'm Jane Vaughn.
0: For the first time ever, the U.S. men's national soccer team has qualified for the World Cup knockout round after just two games. The Americans beat Australia Friday 2-0 and did so without star forward Christian Pulisic, who is nursing a calf injury. The U.S. opened the scoring in the 11th minute, and Alex Freeman added to the lead and by heading in a deflected shot in the 43rd minute. It was his first career World Cup goal. I'm Dale Willman, NPR News.
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1: Did you know Shroud of the Avatar allows players to not only ransom player loot from victims, but to also claim trophies? 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

0: Live from NPR News, I'm Dale Wilman. Talks between the U.S. and Iran were scheduled to take place Friday in Switzerland, but they were postponed because of Israeli attacks on Lebanon.
1: Lebanon's health ministry says Israel's military killed at least 47 people, including at least a dozen women and children, in airstrikes overnight. For its part, Israel says four of its soldiers were killed in fighting. You know, we've had reports of a ceasefire between the two, but Israel is still occupying southern Lebanon, something Prime Minister Benjamin Netanyahu says it will continue to do, and all of this seems to be getting in the way of this peace plan.
0: That's NPR's Rob Schmitz reporting from Switzerland. Israel and Hezbollah agreed Friday to stop the fighting in southern Lebanon, and U.S. officials are continuing their efforts to begin a new round of peace talks. Italian Foreign Minister Antonio Tajani abruptly canceled a planned trip to the U.S. this weekend after President Trump claimed that Italian Prime Minister Giorgia Meloni had, quote, begged for a photo opportunity with him. As NPR's Ruth Sherlock reports, Tajani called Trump's comments toward Meloni serious and offensive.
2: Meloni had once been deemed the, quote, Trump whisperer of Europe, having developed a warmer relationship with him than other European leaders. But that has broken down in disagreements over America's support for Israel's actions in Gaza, the Iran war, and Ukraine. Trump said he was filmed in conversation with Meloni at the end of a G7 summit in France because the Italian premier had, quote, begged him for a photo op, and that he had felt sorry for her. Meloni immediately responded in a video post on X, calling the claim completely fabricated. She said, "Italy and I do not beg." Ruth Sherlock, NPR News.
0: A new survey shows half of all workers at small businesses in the U.S. are now using artificial intelligence. That's according to the U.S. Chamber of Commerce Foundation, along with the polling firm Ipsos. As NPR's Andrea Hsu reports, the vast majority of respondents say they're using AI to boost productivity.
3: The findings come from a new survey called the Main Street AI Monitor. The plan is to track AI adoption at small businesses over time. The first report finds two-thirds of small business employees who use AI are using it to boost their personal productivity. Think tasks like drafting, summarizing, and brainstorming. Only 6% say they're using AI to automate tasks with minimal human involvement. The survey also looked at what people are doing with the time AI saves them. More than half are putting it into more work or better quality work, but others are working less. Just over a quarter of employees say AI is allowing them to avoid overtime, and just under a quarter say they're using the time saved on breaks and personal tasks. Andrea Hsu, NPR News.
0: And you're listening to NPR News. At least one person was killed and as many as 90 others injured Friday afternoon when two trains collided near the town of Bedford, north of London. Emergency crews say 33 people had serious injuries. Both trains were on their way to London's St. Pancras station when the accident occurred. Trains to and from the station were canceled after the incidents. A small public university in southwestern Oregon has cut one-fifth of its budget to stay open. As Jefferson Public Radio's Jane Vaughn reports, this week's vote came as schools across the country face shortfalls.
4: Southern Oregon University's board voted to slash its budget by more than $20 million. It's the latest financial crisis for the university, which just cut $10 million last fall. At a meeting, student body president Sophia Smith urged the board to make sure this plan sticks.
5: You do have an opportunity to stop this prolonging of pain and to actually break our current cycle.
4: Higher education across the country is facing rising costs and declining enrollment. A recent American Council on Education survey found 86% of university leaders are worried about their school's long-term financial stability. For NPR News, I'm Jane Vaughn.
0: For the first time ever, the U.S. men's national soccer team has qualified for the World Cup knockout round after just two games. The Americans beat Australia Friday 2-0 and did so without star forward Christian Pulisic, who is nursing a calf injury. The U.S. opened the scoring in the 11th minute, and Alex Freeman added to the lead and by heading in a deflected shot in the 43rd minute. It was his first career World Cup goal. I'm Dale Wilman, NPR News.
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Hi, this is Winfield. There is something really fishy going on in Britannia, and we don't know what it is. You got to be listening to WRFB right now.

0: 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Volume 4.
1: Did you know much of the concept art in Shroud of the Avatar was created by Stephen Danielli? 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
0: This has been a community announcement

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1: Did you know Shroud of the Avatar features taming skills? Acquire or craft a taming collar and summoning whistle, then use your tame creature skill on a skill level appropriate tameable creature. Tamers can even sell their pets to other players.
0: This has been a community announcement for WRFB.

0: Live from NPR News, I'm Dale Willman. Talks between the U.S. and Iran were scheduled to take place Friday in Switzerland, but they were postponed because of Israeli attacks on Lebanon.
1: Lebanon's health ministry says Israel's military killed at least 47 people, including at least a dozen women and children, in airstrikes overnight. For its part, Israel says four of its soldiers were killed in fighting. You know, we've had reports of a ceasefire between the two, but Israel is still occupying southern Lebanon, something Prime Minister Benjamin Netanyahu says it will continue to do, and all of this seems to be getting in the way of this peace plan.
0: That's NPR's Rob Schmitz reporting from Switzerland. Israel and Hezbollah agreed Friday to stop the fighting in southern Lebanon, and U.S. officials are continuing their efforts to begin a new round of peace talks. Italian Foreign Minister Antonio Tajani abruptly canceled a planned trip to the U.S. this weekend after President Trump claimed that Italian Prime Minister Giorgia Meloni had, quote, begged for a photo opportunity with him. As NPR's Ruth Sherlock reports, Tajani called Trump's comments toward Meloni serious and offensive.
2: Meloni had once been deemed the, quote, Trump whisperer of Europe, having developed a warmer relationship with him than other European leaders. But that has broken down in disagreements over America's support for Israel's actions in Gaza, the Iran war, and Ukraine. Trump said he was filmed in conversation with Meloni at the end of a G7 summit in France because the Italian premier had, quote, begged him for a photo op, and that he had felt sorry for her. Meloni immediately responded in a video post on X, calling the claim completely fabricated. She said, "Italy and I do not beg." Ruth Sherlock, NPR News.
0: A new survey shows half of all workers at small businesses in the U.S. are now using artificial intelligence. That's according to the U.S. Chamber of Commerce Foundation, along with the polling firm Ipsos. As NPR's Andrea Hsu reports, the vast majority of respondents say they're using AI to boost productivity.
3: The findings come from a new survey called the Main Street AI Monitor. The plan is to track AI adoption at small businesses over time. The first report finds two-thirds of small business employees who use AI are using it to boost their personal productivity. Think tasks like drafting, summarizing, and brainstorming. Only 6% say they're using AI to automate tasks with minimal human involvement. The survey also looked at what people are doing with the time AI saves them. More than half are putting it into more work or better quality work, but others are working less. Just over a quarter of employees say AI is allowing them to avoid overtime, and just under a quarter say they're using the time saved on breaks and personal tasks. Andrea Hsu, NPR News.
0: And you're listening to NPR News. At least one person was killed and as many as 90 others injured Friday afternoon when two trains collided near the town of Bedford, north of London. Emergency crews say 33 people had serious injuries. Both trains were on their way to London's St. Pancras station when the accident occurred. Trains to and from the station were canceled after the incidents. A small public university in southwestern Oregon has cut one-fifth of its budget to stay open. As Jefferson Public Radio's Jane Vaughn reports, this week's vote came as schools across the country face shortfalls.
4: Southern Oregon University's board voted to slash its budget by more than $20 million. It's the latest financial crisis for the university, which just cut $10 million last fall. At a meeting, student body president Sophia Smith urged the board to make sure this plan sticks.
5: You do have an opportunity to stop this prolonging of pain and to actually break our current cycle.
4: Higher education across the country is facing rising costs and declining enrollment. A recent American Council on Education survey found 86% of university leaders are worried about their school's long-term financial stability. For NPR News, I'm Jane Vaughn.
0: For the first time ever, the U.S. men's national soccer team has qualified for the World Cup knockout round after just two games. The Americans beat Australia Friday 2-0 and did so without star forward Christian Pulisic, who is nursing a calf injury. The U.S. opened the scoring in the 11th minute, and Alex Freeman added to the lead and by heading in a deflected shot in the 43rd minute. It was his first career World Cup goal. I'm Dale Willman, NPR News.
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1: Did you know that by hitting the R key while dragging housing and town decorating items, some items will flip on their sides to offer more orientation options for placement? 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

0: Live from NPR News, I'm Dale Willman. Talks between the U.S. and Iran were scheduled to take place Friday in Switzerland, but they were postponed because of Israeli attacks on Lebanon.
1: And Lebanon's health ministry says Israel's military killed at least 47 people, including at least a dozen women and children, in airstrikes overnight. For its part, Israel says four of its soldiers were killed in fighting. You know, we've had reports of a ceasefire between the two, but Israel is still occupying southern Lebanon, something Prime Minister Benjamin Netanyahu says it will continue to do, and all of this seems to be getting in the way of this peace plan.
0: That's NPR's Rob Schmitz reporting from Switzerland. Israel and Hezbollah agreed Friday to stop the fighting in southern Lebanon, and U.S. officials are continuing their efforts to begin a new round of peace talks. Italian Foreign Minister Antonio Tajani abruptly canceled a planned trip to the U.S. this weekend after President Trump claimed that Italian Prime Minister Giorgia Meloni had, quote, begged for a photo opportunity with him. As NPR's Ruth Sherlock reports, Tajani called Trump's comments toward Meloni serious and offensive.
2: Meloni had once been deemed the, quote, Trump whisperer of Europe, having developed a warmer relationship with him than other European leaders. But that has broken down in disagreements over America's support for Israel's actions in Gaza, the Iran war, and Ukraine. Trump said he was filmed in conversation with Meloni at the end of a G7 summit in France because the Italian premier had, quote, begged him for a photo op and that he had felt sorry for her. Meloni immediately responded in a video post on X calling the claim completely fabricated. She said, Italy and I do not beg. Ruth Sherlock, NPR News.
0: A new survey shows half of all workers at small businesses in the U.S. are now using artificial intelligence. That's according to the U.S. Chamber of Commerce Foundation, along with the polling firm Ipsos. As NPR's Andrea Hsu reports, the vast majority of respondents say they're using AI to boost productivity.
3: The findings come from a new survey called the Main Street AI Monitor. The plan is to track AI adoption at small businesses over time. The first report finds two-thirds of small business employees who use AI are using it to boost their personal productivity. Think tasks like drafting, summarizing, and brainstorming. Only 6% say they're using AI to automate tasks with minimal human involvement. The survey also looked at what people are doing with the time AI saves them. More than half are putting it into more work or better quality work, but others are working less. Just over a quarter of employees say AI is allowing them to avoid overtime, and just under a quarter say they're using the time saved on breaks and personal tasks. Andrea Hsu, NPR News.
0: And you're listening to NPR News. At least one person was killed and as many as 90 others injured Friday afternoon when two trains collided near the town of Bedford, north of London. Emergency crews say 33 people had serious injuries. Both trains were on their way to London's St. Pancras station when the accident occurred. Trains to and from the station were canceled after the incidents. A small public university in southwestern Oregon has cut one-fifth of its budget to stay open. As Jefferson Public Radio's Jane Vaughn reports, this week's vote came as schools across the country face shortfalls.
4: Southern Oregon University's board voted to slash its budget by more than $20 million. It's the latest financial crisis for the university, which just cut $10 million last fall. At a meeting, student body president Sophia Smith urged the board to make sure this plan sticks.
5: You do have an opportunity to stop this prolonging of pain and to actually break our current cycle.
4: Higher education across the country is facing rising costs and declining enrollment. A recent American Council on Education survey found 86% of university leaders are worried about their school's long-term financial stability. For NPR News, I'm Jane Vaughn.
0: For the first time ever, the U.S. men's national soccer team has qualified for the World Cup knockout round after just two games. The Americans beat Australia Friday 2-0 and did so without star forward Christian Pulisic, who is nursing a calf injury. The U.S. opened the scoring in the 11th minute, and Alex Freeman added to the lead and by heading in a deflected shot in the 43rd minute. It was his first career World Cup goal. I'm Dale Willman, NPR News.
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1: 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When night or dungeon darkness takes you, use light in the sun magic tree, or night vision in the moon magic tree, or you can sacrifice your offhand slot to be your party's torchbearer.
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0: second floor. Hardware, children's wear, ladies' lingerie. Oh, good morning, Mr. Tyler. Going down?
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1: Did you know most gathering skill trees feature meticulous collection abilities? Spin the wheel of chance when mining that ore, Outlander. Who knows how many additional resources you'll uncover based upon your skill.
0: This has been a community announcement.

0: live from NPR News, I'm Dale Willman. Talks between the U.S. and Iran were scheduled to take place Friday in Switzerland, but they were postponed because of Israeli attacks on Lebanon.
1: And Lebanon's health ministry says Israel's military killed at least 47 people, including at least a dozen women and children in airstrikes overnight. For its part, Israel says four of its soldiers were killed in fighting. You know, we've had reports of a ceasefire between the two, but Israel is still occupying southern Lebanon, something Prime Minister Benjamin Netanyahu says it will continue to do, and all of this seems to be getting in the way of this peace plan.
0: That's NPR's Rob Schmitz reporting from Switzerland. Israel and Hezbollah agreed Friday to stop the fighting in southern Lebanon, and U.S. officials are continuing their efforts to begin a new round of peace talks. Italian Foreign Minister Antonio Tajani abruptly canceled a planned trip to the U.S. this weekend after President Trump claimed that Italian Prime Minister Giorgia Meloni had, quote, begged for a photo opportunity with him. As NPR's Ruth Sherlock reports, Tajani called Trump's comments toward Meloni serious and offensive.
2: Meloni had once been deemed the, quote, Trump whisperer of Europe, having developed a warmer relationship with him than other European leaders. But that has broken down in disagreements over America's support for Israel's actions in Gaza, the Iran war, and Ukraine. Trump said he was filmed in conversation with Meloni at the end of a G7 summit in France because the Italian premier had, quote, begged him for a photo op and that he had felt sorry for her. Meloni immediately responded in a video post on X calling the claim completely fabricated. She said, Italy and I do not beg. Ruth Sherlock, NPR News.
0: A new survey shows half of all workers at small businesses in the U.S. are now using artificial intelligence. That's according to the U.S. Chamber of Commerce Foundation, along with the polling firm Ipsos. As NPR's Andrea Hsu reports, the vast majority of respondents say they're using AI to boost productivity.
3: The findings come from a new survey called the Main Street AI Monitor. The plan is to track AI adoption at small businesses over time. The first report finds two-thirds of small business employees who use AI are using it to boost their personal productivity. Think tasks like drafting, summarizing, and brainstorming. Only 6% say they're using AI to automate tasks with minimal human involvement. The survey also looked at what people are doing with the time AI saves them. More than half are putting it into more work or better quality work, but others are working less. Just over a quarter of employees say AI is allowing them to avoid overtime, and just under a quarter say they're using the time saved on breaks and personal tasks. Andrea Hsu, NPR News.
0: And you're listening to NPR News. At least one person was killed and as many as 90 others injured Friday afternoon when two trains collided near the town of Bedford, north of London. Emergency crews say 33 people had serious injuries. Both trains were on their way to London's St. Pancras station when the accident occurred. Trains to and from the station were canceled after the incidents. A small public university in southwestern Oregon has cut one-fifth of its budget to stay open. As Jefferson Public Radio's Jane Vaughn reports, this week's vote came as schools across the country face shortfalls.
4: Southern Oregon University's board voted to slash its budget by more than $20 million. It's the latest financial crisis for the university, which just cut $10 million last fall. At a meeting, student body president Sophia Smith urged the board to make sure this plan sticks.
5: You do have an opportunity to stop this prolonging of pain and to actually break our current cycle.
4: Higher education across the country is facing rising costs and declining enrollment. A recent American Council on Education survey found 86% of university leaders are worried about their school's long-term financial stability. For NPR News, I'm Jane Vaughn.
0: For the first time ever, the U.S. men's national soccer team has qualified for the World Cup knockout round after just two games. The Americans beat Australia Friday 2-0 and did so without star forward Christian Pulisic, who is nursing a calf injury. The U.S. opened the scoring in the 11th minute, and Alex Freeman added to the lead and by heading in a deflected shot in the 43rd minute. It was his first career World Cup goal. I'm Dale Willman, NPR News.
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0: Live from NPR News, I'm Dale Wilman. Talks between the U.S. and Iran were scheduled to take place Friday in Switzerland, but they were postponed because of Israeli attacks on Lebanon.
1: The Lebanon's health ministry says Israel's military killed at least 47 people, including at least a dozen women and children, in airstrikes overnight. For its part, Israel says four of its soldiers were killed in fighting. You know, we've had reports of a ceasefire between the two, but Israel is still occupying southern Lebanon, something Prime Minister Benjamin Netanyahu says it will continue to do, and all of this seems to be getting in the way of this peace plan.
0: That's NPR's Rob Schmitz reporting from Switzerland. Israel and Hezbollah agreed Friday to stop the fighting in southern Lebanon, and U.S. officials are continuing their efforts to begin a new round of peace talks. Italian Foreign Minister Antonio Tajani abruptly canceled a planned trip to the U.S. this weekend after President Trump claimed that Italian Prime Minister Giorgia Meloni had, quote, begged for a photo opportunity with him. As NPR's Ruth Sherlock reports, Tajani called Trump's comments toward Meloni serious and offensive.
2: Meloni had once been deemed the, quote, Trump whisperer of Europe, having developed a warmer relationship with him than other European leaders. But that has broken down in disagreements over America's support for Israel's actions in Gaza, the Iran war, and Ukraine. Trump said he was filmed in conversation with Meloni at the end of a G7 summit in France because the Italian premier had, quote, begged him for a photo op, and that he had felt sorry for her. Meloni immediately responded in a video post on X, calling the claim completely fabricated. She said, "Italy and I do not beg." Ruth Sherlock, NPR News.
0: A new survey shows half of all workers at small businesses in the U.S. are now using artificial intelligence. That's according to the U.S. Chamber of Commerce Foundation, along with the polling firm Ipsos. As NPR's Andrea Hsu reports, the vast majority of respondents say they're using AI to boost productivity.
3: The findings come from a new survey called the Main Street AI Monitor. The plan is to track AI adoption at small businesses over time. The first report finds two-thirds of small business employees who use AI are using it to boost their personal productivity. Think tasks like drafting, summarizing, and brainstorming. Only 6% say they're using AI to automate tasks with minimal human involvement. The survey also looked at what people are doing with the time AI saves them. More than half are putting it into more work or better quality work, but others are working less. Just over a quarter of employees say AI is allowing them to avoid overtime, and just under a quarter say they're using the time saved on breaks and personal tasks. Andrea Hsu, NPR News.
0: And you're listening to NPR News. At least one person was killed and as many as 90 others injured Friday afternoon when two trains collided near the town of Bedford, north of London. Emergency crews say 33 people had serious injuries. Both trains were on their way to London's St. Pancras station when the accident occurred. Trains to and from the station were canceled after the incidents. A small public university in southwestern Oregon has cut one-fifth of its budget to stay open. As Jefferson Public Radio's Jane Vaughn reports, this week's vote came as schools across the country face shortfalls.
4: Southern Oregon University's board voted to slash its budget by more than $20 million. It's the latest financial crisis for the university, which just cut $10 million last fall. At a meeting, student body president Sophia Smith urged the board to make sure this plan sticks.
5: You do have an opportunity to stop this prolonging of pain and to actually break our current cycle.
4: Higher education across the country is facing rising costs and declining enrollment. A recent American Council on Education survey found 86% of university leaders are worried about their school's long-term financial stability. For NPR News, I'm Jane Vaughn.
0: For the first time ever, the U.S. men's national soccer team has qualified for the World Cup knockout round after just two games. The Americans beat Australia Friday 2-0 and did so without star forward Christian Pulisic, who is nursing a calf injury. The U.S. opened the scoring in the 11th minute, and Alex Freeman added to the lead and by heading in a deflected shot in the 43rd minute. It was his first career World Cup goal. I'm Dale Wilman, NPR.
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0: From NPR News in Washington, I'm Nora Rahm. Vice President J.D. Vance says he expects to travel to Switzerland in the coming days for negotiations on Iran. Today, Tehran said it had closed the Strait of Hormuz again because of the latest Israeli strikes on Lebanon. NPR's Franco Ordonez reports Vance had a different take.
1: Vice President Vance said U.S. envoys Steve Witkoff and Jared Kushner are already on the ground in Switzerland dealing with some of the technical elements of the negotiations. Vance claimed the ceasefire was going well and that the Strait of Hormuz was now opened. In an interview with Fox News, he dismissed reports that the Iranians had closed the strait in response to Israeli strikes on Hezbollah fighters in Lebanon, but he said there are still some challenges and dangers that needed to be addressed.
2: No, we're not seeing any evidence that the Iranians are still closing down the Strait of Hormuz. It is going to take some time to clear those mines, though.
1: Vance said millions of barrels of oil had recently passed through the strait in the last couple of days. Franco Ordonez, NPR News.
0: European Union leaders are split over the initiative of a top bloc official to open a diplomatic channel to Moscow without consulting them. Terry Schultz reports the controversy dominated a summit of the 27 heads of state and government.
3: European Council President Antonio Costa defends his decision to direct his chief of staff to reach out to the Kremlin, despite not having the backing of the 27 EU governments he represents.
4: What I'm doing through my office is to establish a diplomatic channel, because we cannot depend only on others to interpret Russian messages, and we must be able to convey directly our own messages.
3: Some countries, including Belgium and Spain, support the move, but French President Emmanuel Macron and German Chancellor Friedrich Merz were among those rejecting it, saying if and when Moscow gets serious about peace talks, it should be leaders of individual countries, like themselves, in the lead. For NPR News, I'm Terry Schultz in Brussels.
0: Cuban lawmakers have approved sweeping reforms towards becoming a market economy in a bid to survive U.S. sanctions. The reforms, backed by the Communist Party and former leader Raul Castro, would privatize a vast swath of the country's socialist economy. The BBC's Will Grant reports.
5: Under the measures, the private sector will play a far greater role in the economy. The state will step back from key sectors, including tourism and mining, and invite foreign direct investment, including from the Gulf states. On the question of whether Cuban Americans who had had properties and businesses expropriated by the Cuban Revolution could expect to get those assets back, the Deputy Foreign Trade and Investment Minister, Carlos Mendez, added that Cuba was open to reaching an agreement that is acceptable to all sides on the matter.
0: The BBC's Will Grant. This is NPR News in Washington. Much of Europe is sweltering under a heat wave with temperatures climbing towards record levels. French officials are holding an emergency meeting after hearing a warning the heat would last into next week. Germany has issued near nationwide heat alerts. Scientists say climate change is making heat waves more frequent and intense. Ties, mugs, and cards are in order this weekend. Tomorrow is Father's Day, an American tradition rooted in more than dollars. NPR's Amy Held reports.
6: Prices are up, wages are down, but people are still spending on dad. In record amounts, in fact, the National Retail Federation projects nearly $28 billion total spent on the day. Consumers say they'll pull back in other areas to make it work, budgeting around $230 on average, with outings, clothing, and gift cards topping the list. An American mom is credited with coming up with the idea more than a century ago. Sonora Dodd of Spokane wanted to honor her husband and her own dad, a widowed Civil War veteran who raised six kids. Inspiring Washington State to first recognize the day in 1910, more than 50 years later, the third Sunday in June was reserved for dad after President Johnson signed a proclamation. And in 1972, President Nixon made Father's Day a permanent national holiday. Amy Held, NPR News.
0: At soccer's World Cup, the U.S. men beat Australia 2-0 yesterday in Seattle, winning two consecutive games at the World Cup for the first time since 1930. The U.S. now advances to the knockout round. I'm Nora Rahm, NPR News in Washington.
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Do you have a friend who feels the need to comment on every forum post? 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How about a friend whose negativity sends people running for the hills? Folks, it's time to say, friends teach friends D-bad. Let's all join hands and teach our friends, don't be a dick. Hashtag D-bad. 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Don't be a dick.

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1: Did you know the price of the Oracle window in Shroud of the Avatar shows pending PvP and pickpocketing ransoms? 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Oh, chaotic ones, the challenge awaits.
0: This has been a community announcement.

0: live from NPR News in Washington, I'm Nora Rahm. U.S. envoys have arrived in Switzerland for the latest round of diplomatic talks with their Iranian counterparts. Willem Marx reports fresh violence in the Middle East complicates their efforts.
1: President Trump's point men, Steve Witkoff and Jared Kushner, reached Switzerland Saturday afternoon for the latest round of talks aimed at a potentially a nuclear agreement with Iran. The Iranian Foreign Minister Abbas Araghchi and Qatari and Pakistani mediators are joining them in the resort town of Bergenstock, according to Pakistan's foreign ministry. The meetings had originally been set for Friday, but were delayed after renewed clashes between Israel and Hezbollah in southern Lebanon. That fighting continued Saturday, and Iranian officials have said the entire understanding could collapse if commitments tied to a recent memorandum of understanding are not met. For NPR News, I'm Willem Marx.
0: Iran said today it's closed the Strait of Hormuz because of Israel's attacks in Lebanon that killed at least 16 people. U.S. Central Command disputes this, saying traffic continues to flow through the strait, and U.S. forces are monitoring the situation to ensure this remains the case. The Memorandum of Understanding signed by the U.S. and Iran this week is a tentative agreement designed to lead to an end to the war. NPR's Ron Elving reports there is much at stake.
2: There's the fragile ceasefire that may or may not be holding for the moment. Then there's the fate of the MOU between the U.S. and Iran. There's at least a short-term chance for peace in the region. Then there's the future of the relationship between the U.S. and Israel that's been so important to both for almost 80 years. So now the Trump administration wants to dial back, make a deal, or at least start to make one.
0: NPR's Ron Elving. Italian Prime Minister Giorgia Meloni is pushing back after President Trump said she begged him for a photo op at last week's summit in France. Megan Williams reports.
3: Giorgia Meloni posted a video calling Trump's account completely fabricated, saying she was stunned the U.S. president would make up a story about a partner country.
4: Io e l'Italia non imploriamo mai.
3: Italy and I do not beg, she said. Italian leaders from across the political spectrum quickly backed her. Foreign Minister Antonio Tajani even canceled a planned trip to the U.S. Meloni had tried to position herself as Trump's closest European ally, but strains over Iran, Ukraine, tariffs, and Gaza have been growing. And here in Italy, the spat is being read as the end of a close political friendship. For NPR News, I'm Megan Williams in Rome.
0: Trump repeated his claim this morning on Truth Social. He said Meloni had asked over and over for a picture with him because he says she's doing poorly in Italy with her level of popularity. Later, he said, no thanks. You're listening to NPR News in Washington. Russian bombs hit the southeastern city of Zaporizhzhia today, killing four people and injuring six others. Also today, Russia attacked an apartment block in the Ukrainian city of Kharkiv. Officials say at least one person was killed. Award-winning TV comedy director James Burrows has died at the age of 85. Steve Futterman reports he directed some of the country's most iconic sitcoms.
5: If you are someone who reads television credits, James Burrows was a familiar name. He got his start on The Mary Tyler Moore Show. He directed four episodes of the legendary comedy. That was the start of a remarkable career. After that would come The Bob Newhart Show, Taxi, Cheers, Frasier, Friends, Will and Grace, and many others. He was most closely associated with Cheers.
6: Making your way in the world today takes everything.
5: He co-created the series and directed 237 episodes. He also played a key role on Friends, directing the pilot episode, and directed all 246 episodes of Will and Grace. For NPR News, I'm Steve Futterman in Los Angeles.
0: In the U.S., Ford's F-150 is the best-selling vehicle, but a new report finds it's not the most driven one. IC Cars looked at the odometer readings from more than 2 million vehicles that were sold last year. It found the cars with the most miles put on them were practical family cars, with self-charging hybrid vehicles, such as the original Prius, driven more than traditional gas vehicles. I'm Nora Rahm. NPR News.
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0: Live from NPR News in Washington, I'm Nora Rahm. Iran's military says it's closed the Strait of Hormuz to all maritime traffic because the U.S. has failed to stop Israel's bombing campaign in Lebanon, as spelled out in the preliminary agreement signed by President Trump to end the war. At least 16 people were killed today by Israeli strikes. NPR's Kerry Khan reports.
1: Iran cited Israel's ongoing killing and displacement in Lebanon as one reason for closing the vital strait, along with Israel's refusal to withdraw from Lebanon, where it is fighting Iranian-backed Hezbollah militants. Israel says it is defending itself. Hezbollah says Israel is trying to sabotage the fragile preliminary peace pact between the U.S. and Iran, which stipulates that hostilities on all fronts, including Lebanon, must cease. U.S. Central Command military, however, says the strait is open and says more than 50 ships have passed through on Saturday. On Fox News, Vice President J.D. Vance said U.S. envoys are in Switzerland ready for talks. Iran's foreign ministry says it is sending a delegation too. Kerry Khan, NPR News, Tel Aviv.
0: Cuban lawmakers have approved sweeping reforms towards becoming a market economy in a bid to survive U.S. sanctions. The reforms would privatize a vast swath of the country's socialist economy. The BBC's Will Grant reports the U.S. State Department has dismissed the changes.
2: Under the measures, the private sector will play a far greater role in the economy. The state will step back from key sectors, including tourism and mining, and invite foreign direct investment, including from the Gulf states. On the question of whether Cuban Americans who had had properties and businesses expropriated by the Cuban Revolution could expect to get those assets back, the Deputy Foreign Trade and Investment Minister, Carlos Mendez, added that Cuba was open to reaching an agreement that is acceptable to all sides on the matter.
0: The BBC's Will Grant. The latest NPR PBS News Marist poll finds most Americans are unhappy with President Trump's handling of the economy, and some are holding off on summer travel, citing high costs. NPR's Elena Moore reports.
3: The poll found that a third of Americans believe gas prices are a major strain on their budgets. Plus, more than 2 in 10 say steep prices are the reason they won't be taking a summer vacation. Those feelings are less pronounced among Republicans, like Greg Votel, who lives in a popular vacation spot in Minnesota.
4: My buddy owns a resort. He's completely full. You look at the grocery store up here, you should see the plates. Nebraska, Iowa, Dakotas, Wisconsin, Illinois. I'd say business is good.
3: Votel is part of the more than 70% of GOP voters who say they approve of Trump's handling of the economy. Elena Moore, NPR News.
0: This is NPR News. The Ebola virus continues to spread in the Democratic Republic of Congo. Officials report more than 900 confirmed infections and at least 234 deaths. But officials say the actual toll may be much higher as health workers struggle to trace contacts and to isolate suspected Ebola patients. Many people avoid going to the hospital at all, and the area of the epicenter has suffered after years of conflict and neglect. This particular strain of Ebola is fast-moving and has no approved treatment or vaccine. In men's soccer, two of the FIFA World Cup favorites are back in action this weekend. So are two of the newcomer nations to the tournament. NPR's William Jones reports.
5: Four-time World Cup winner Germany will play Ivory Coast after thumping newcomers Curaçao in their opening game. And for Curaçao, the Caribbean island nation, who played with real tenacity for much of that 7-1 loss to Germany, they'll be hoping for a change of fortune as they play Ecuador. On Sunday, European champion Spain will look to build some momentum to their World Cup campaign. They go up against Saudi Arabia. Spain has had to regroup after a surprise tie against World Cup newcomers Cape Verde. And for Cape Verde, who captivated global audiences with that stunning underdog performance, they'll now play Uruguay, who won the first ever World Cup some 96 years ago. William Jones, NPR News.
0: The U.S. men beat Australia 2-0 yesterday, winning two consecutive games at the World Cup for the first time since 1930. I'm Nora Rahm, NPR News in Washington.
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8: Did you know Shroud of the Avatar features a debuff spell called Confusion, which causes your movement keys to become temporarily rearranged? Beware monsters and players using chaos magic, especially if you're running along a cliff's edge.
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1: Did you know that double tapping your direction keys launches you into a combat role? 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But watch your focus as you do.
0: This has been a community announcement for W.

0: Live from NPR News in Washington, I'm Nora Rahm. Iran's military said today it closed the Strait of Hormuz again because of Israel's continued attacks on Hezbollah in Lebanon. NPR's Jane Arraf has more.
1: Iran is now saying that it was Washington's job to ensure Israel adhered to that ceasefire, and it calls it a violation of the understanding that fighting is still going on. They say that violation, those ceasefire violations, call the entire agreement between the U.S. and Iran, including the opening of the Strait of Hormuz, into question. That's after Israeli attacks Friday and Saturday, mostly southern Lebanon, where Israeli forces have invaded and they're trying to take more territory. Hezbollah is fighting back there, so not much of a ceasefire.
0: NPR's Jane Arraf. Pakistani officials who've been mediating the talks between U.S. and Iran on ending the war, along with Qatar, say the negotiations will resume tomorrow in Switzerland. Tension between Senate Republicans and President Trump is nearing a breaking point. Trump is venting frustration that the chamber is refusing to pass a strict voter ID law. NPR's Sam Greenglass has more.
2: Senate Majority Leader John Thune had a plan to reauthorize a key spy tool, confirm a permanent director of national intelligence before Trump's more controversial acting pick could take over. Then, in the middle of the night, Trump fired off a post blowing up that plan. Republican Senator Lisa Murkowski of Alaska later compared it to sled dogs.
3: If some big distraction, like a moose, comes through and you got half the team going over here and half the team going over here, it is chaos. And then what that musher has to do is he's got to stop and spend all of his time untangling this mess.
2: Thune says he's trying to stay focused on an agenda that will help Republicans win the midterms. Sam Greenglass, NPR News, Washington.
0: Voters head to the polls in Utah next week for primary elections. Several candidates without ties to The Church of Jesus Christ of Latter-day Saints will challenge former Congressman Ben McAdams in a new district. NPR's Maham Javid reports.
4: The Democratic primary next week pits McAdams, who some delegates view as too conservative, against three more liberal Democrats, none of whom is Mormon. Matthew Bowman is the chair of Mormon studies at Claremont Graduate University.
5: So it'll be interesting to see how that turns out and if someone who has never been LDS can actually win as a Democrat, which is a doubly hard thing to do in Utah, being both of those at the same time. So that'll be, I think, an interesting harbinger of how Utah politics might change over the next couple of generations.
4: Bowman says that the city's demographics are changing. That and a blue-leaning congressional district have changed the way the city views politics. Maham Javed, NPR News.
0: This is NPR News. The National Weather Service warns of extreme heat at the Grand Canyon next week, with temperatures as high as 110 degrees. Three hikers have died there in recent days of heat-related causes. Scientists say they found the oldest known traces of the plague in prehistoric teeth. NPR's Nate Rott reports.
6: An international team of researchers were doing a genetic analysis of ancient human teeth found in southern Siberia when they found a surprise. DNA belonging to the bacteria that causes the plague. The 5,500-year-old bacteria was different from later versions that caused the Black Death in Europe millennia later, but the study's lead author, Rory McLeod, an anthropologist at the University of Oxford, says its existence in hunter-gatherers changes a long-held theory.
7: The theory was that we shouldn't see major devastating outbreaks of a disease that affect entire communities until the Neolithic, until we have this farming revolution.
6: When people started living in closer quarters. This new finding, he says, shows dangerous pathogens can affect people in all social structures. Nate Rott, NPR News.
0: The cyclist arrested near the reflecting pool in the National Mall said today he was not a vandal. 67-year-old David Hearn told the Washington Post he didn't destroy or break or peel anything. He said he was riding his bike yesterday when he noticed part of the blue liner was partially detached from the pool bottom. He reached into the water to see what it felt like and then was handcuffed. President Trump has accused, quote, radical left lunatics for the peeling and increased algae at the pool. I'm Nora Rahm, NPR News in Washington.
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0: 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I'm Lum Namad, otherwise known as Scott Jennings, and you're listening instead of flaming me on the forums. I approve.
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0: Live from NPR News in Washington, I'm Janine Herbst. Just now, Vice President Vance said he's traveling to Switzerland today for negotiations with Iran. This is Tehran says it closed the Strait of Hormuz because of Israel's continuing deadly attacks on Lebanon. NPR's Franco Ordonez has more.
1: Vice President Vance said U.S. envoys Steve Witkoff and Jared Kushner are already on the ground in Switzerland dealing with some of the technical elements of the negotiations. Vance claimed the ceasefire was going well and that the Strait of Hormuz was now opened. In an interview with Fox News, he dismissed reports that the Iranians had closed the strait in response to Israeli strikes on Hezbollah fighters in Lebanon, but he said there are still some challenges and dangers that needed to be addressed.
2: No, we're not seeing any evidence that the Iranians are still closing down the Strait of Hormuz. It is going to take some time to clear those mines, though.
1: Vance said millions of barrels of oil had recently passed through the strait in the last couple of days. Franco Ordonez, NPR News.
0: European Union leaders are split over a top bloc official opening a diplomatic channel to Moscow without consulting them. Terry Schultz has more.
3: European Council President Antonio Costa defends his decision to direct his chief of staff to reach out to the Kremlin, despite not having the backing of the 27 EU governments he represents.
4: What I'm doing through my office is to establish a diplomatic channel, because we cannot depend only on others to interpret Russian messages, and we must be able to convey directly our own messages.
3: Some countries, including Belgium and Spain, support the move, but French President Emmanuel Macron and German Chancellor Friedrich Merz were among those rejecting it, saying if and when Moscow gets serious about peace talks, it should be leaders of individual countries, like themselves, in the lead. For NPR News, I'm Terry Schultz in Brussels.
0: Ebola cases continue to rise in eastern Congo, with 900 confirmed infections, 234 deaths, as health workers struggle to trace contacts and isolate people. Emmett Livingstone has more.
5: Congo says health workers are tracing 72% of the contacts of Ebola patients. But aid workers disagreed. In Ituri province, the epicenter of the outbreak, many people are avoiding hospital and deaths are occurring in communities unrecorded. Some senior aid workers said that they're only managing to trace about 40% of contacts. Ituri's health system has been devastated by decades of conflict and neglect. Congolese medical staff there say they're also struggling to isolate suspected Ebola patients. Until recently, patients regardless of ailment were sharing toilet space at a rural hospital. Fixing these problems involves the slow task of building new infrastructure as Ebola spreads fast. For NPR News, I'm Emmett Livingstone in Kinshasa.
0: And you're listening to NPR News from Washington. The majority of Americans who need a kidney transplant never make it onto an organ waiting list. That's the conclusion of a new study of more than 720,000 patients referred for the procedure. NPR's Maria Godoy has more.
6: Only 12% of people on dialysis are registered on the kidney transplant wait list. Researchers at NYU Langone wanted to know what kept them from making it onto the list. They found that patients who were unmarried, lived in rural areas, or had severe obesity were less likely to start or complete the needed evaluations. Older, poorer, and Spanish-speaking patients were especially unlikely to move forward with the process. All told, fewer than 1 in 5 patients referred for a transplant made it onto the wait list. The researchers say the battery of tests and doctor visits required may be hard for patients to navigate if they lack social support. The findings appear in the Journal of the American Society of Nephrology. Maria Godoy, NPR News.
0: The National Weather Service says a widespread storm system will bring the chance of severe storms and flooding over much of the plains and Midwest. And in the southeast, hot temperatures and stifling humidity are forecast this weekend. Parts of several western states are also under red flag warnings for extremely dry, windy conditions that could spark wildfires. Meanwhile, much of Europe is sweltering under heat wave with temperatures climbing toward record levels. Germany issued a nationwide heat alerts. I'm Janine Herbst, and you're listening to NPR News from Washington.
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1: Did you know that not only can you play a large variety of musical instruments, musicians can sync their play for group performances? Oh, and the sheet music is tradable in-game, becoming an intriguing part of the player economy.
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0: Live from NPR News in Washington, I'm Janine Herbst. There's confusion over the Strait of Hormuz. Iran says it's closed because Israel keeps attacking Hezbollah in Lebanon. But Vice President Vance says there's no evidence it's closed again. Vance is on his way to Switzerland for talks with Iran over the ceasefire deal. Pakistan and Qatar are moderating those talks. Meanwhile, Israeli airstrikes in Lebanon overnight killed at least 16 people, despite the U.S. brokered ceasefire agreed to by Israel and Iran backed Hezbollah yesterday. NPR's Jawad Rizkallah has more.
1: The Lebanese army, in announcing the soldier's death, said Israel's attacks were aimed at obstructing efforts to restore stability in Lebanon. The Lebanese army has been tasked by the U.S. with replacing Hezbollah, the militant group Israel is fighting. A Hezbollah politician, Member of Parliament Hassan Fadlallah, said the group reserves the right to confront Israeli forces advancing further into Lebanon. He rejected claims Hezbollah violated the ceasefire, saying its fighters were responding to an Israeli attempt to seize Ali Tahir, a strategic hilltop. Israel has made clear it will not withdraw its forces from border areas and has been pushing beyond those further into Lebanon. Jawad Rizkallah, NPR News, Beirut.
0: Meanwhile, the fighting is raising new questions about the future of U.S. diplomacy in the region and whether the tentative agreement between the U.S. and Iran can hold. NPR's Ron Elving says there's a lot at stake.
2: There's the fragile ceasefire that may or may not be holding for the moment. Then there's the fate of the MOU between the U.S. and Iran. There's at least a short-term chance for peace in the region. Then there's the future of the relationship between the U.S. and Israel that's been so important to both for almost 80 years. So now the Trump administration wants to dial back, make a deal, or at least start to make one.
0: NPR's Ron Elving reporting. A new survey shows half of all workers at small businesses in the U.S. are using artificial intelligence. That's according to the U.S. Chamber of Commerce Foundation, along with the polling firm Ipsos. NPR's Andrea Hsu reports the majority say they're using it to boost productivity and not to replace humans.
3: The findings come from a new survey called the Main Street AI Monitor. The plan is to track AI adoption at small businesses over time. The first report finds two-thirds of small business employees who use AI are using it to boost their personal productivity. Only 6% say they're using AI to automate tasks with minimal human involvement. The survey also looked at what people are doing with the time AI saves them. More than half are putting it into more work or better quality work, but others are working less. Just over a quarter of employees say AI is allowing them to avoid overtime, and just under a quarter say they're using the time saved on breaks and personal tasks. Andrea Hsu, NPR News.
0: You're listening to NPR News. Bolivian President Rodrigo Paz declared a state of emergency today to allow the military to remove road blockades and restore freedom and supply lines in cities around the country that have faced fuel and food shortages. This emergency measure lasts up to 90 days to ensure supplies can get through without limiting constitutional rights. The blockades have led to violent clashes, arrests, and injuries over the past couple of weeks. Some protesters are demanding Paz's resignation, though he has gotten support from the Trump administration. Buzz Lightyear and his pals appear headed to infinity and beyond in Toy Story 5. NPR's Bob Mondello has more.
4: As a fifth quell in Pixar's most popular storyline, the new Toy Story movie was always expected to get kids out of the house.
5: Bunny, screen time's over now.
6: Okay.
4: The story of toys versus tech has already sold $71 million worth of tickets in North America on its first day, including previews.
7: We're going to need backup.
4: That should set it up for a three-day total near $160 million.
7: No way.
4: Easily the biggest opening weekend of 2026. Overseas ticket sales have also been brisk, so the worldwide weekend total is expected to top a quarter of $1 billion. Bob Mondello, NPR News.
0: In Raleigh, North Carolina today, the streets were packed with fans for a parade and a rally celebrating the Carolina Hurricanes as the new Stanley Cup champs. They defeated the Vegas Golden Knights last weekend for the title, and it's their second win. The first was 20 years ago. 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
1: 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These buffs vary in type depending upon the devotional, and power and duration vary with the town population.
0: This has been a community announcement.